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2: And Cabot, here's what we know about an ice shooting a short time ago in Austin, leaving a man wounded. From ABC's Jacqueline Lee.
3: Austin City Councilman saying an ICE officer rammed that man's vehicle, then got out of his own federal vehicle and fired at least 5 times. That man taken to the hospital.
2: He's now in the trauma center. A blue Toyota with bullet holes in the passenger side is behind police tape near an overpass. A crowd's been gathering, passing cars, honking in support of the protesters. One man holding up a sign saying nobody is safe. A council member for the city of Austin telling ABC News that the local police, were not allowed to conduct a crime scene investigation. Patrick DeHaan of Gas Buddy expects further increases in gas prices because of the squeeze on Gulf oil. Average price of regular gas in the U.S. today holding steady, $4.48 a gallon, says AAA, with diesel just over $6.50. This is ABC News. Turns out CNN is supposed to be the television pool for President Trump's trip to New York for the annual United Nations General Assembly this week. And CNN is saying now it doesn't know how Trump's ban on them will affect their responsibilities. It's a no-brainer, say constitutional law experts, that President Trump cannot cut off the credentials of news outlets simply for not agreeing with their reporting. Warning of a chilling effect, Professor Marianne Franks at George Washington School of Law.
4: It's essentially a warning that says, if you want this kind of access, if you want to remain here in this press pool, then you have to do what I say and you have to report the way that I want you to report it. So it's not just the exclusion itself that's causing harm, but it's also the chilling effect on any other journalist or any other press outlet.
2: German Chancellor Merz blaming a distrust of institutions on even more gains for the far right in state elections held today. I'm Wayne Cabot, ABC News.
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7: 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Our morning starts cloudy. By the afternoon, we'll see a mix of sun and clouds with a chance for thunderstorms, with the storms containing strong gusty winds at times. Overall, the day we'll see a high in the low 80s with light and variable winds. Early Monday morning is partly cloudy, becoming sunny with a chance for afternoon thunderstorms with strong winds, with the day seeing a high in the mid-80s and light and variable winds. 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
8: Hello, here is your WTZQ FM 95.3 and AM 1600 forecast for Henderson County, Sunday, September 20th. Our morning starts cloudy. By the afternoon, we'll see a mix of sun and clouds with a chance for thunderstorms, with the storms containing strong gusty winds at times. Overall, the day we'll see a high in the low 80s with light and variable winds. Early Monday morning is partly cloudy, becoming sunny with a chance for afternoon thunderstorms with strong winds, with the day seeing a high in the mid-80s and light and variable winds. Thank you for listening. 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
2: ABC News, I'm Wayne Cabot. Austin police telling ABC News they're being kept away from investigating an ICE shooting today. A man now in the hospital after being shot, his vehicle rammed, hit with five bullets. Sources tell us he's a Venezuelan national here illegally with a final order of removal. The area is part of Congressman Greg Casares' district. He wants ICE gone.
3: It is awful that this horror has come to our doorstep.
2: Early returns show Vladimir Putin's party winning parliamentary elections in which there was virtually no opposition. Russians voting after the largest ever drone attack on Moscow. Ukraine's Zelensky speaking today with President Trump, saying they'll meet at the UN this week. Unclear how it will be covered with President Trump's ban on CNN. They are the pool network for Trump's UN visit. With Election Day 44 days away, gas prices expected to keep on rising, says Gas Buddy. This is ABC News. What might happen when President Trump meets China's president in D.C. this week? ABC's Britt Clenett is in Hong Kong.
4: Iran, trade, and AI expected to top the agenda.
5: We're leading China in AI.
4: The Trump-Xi meeting also putting a fresh spotlight on Washington's demand that Beijing do more to stop the supply chain of chemicals used to make the fatal synthetic opioid fentanyl.
2: Scientists all over the world are celebrating last week's unveiled discovery of a new kind of cat. First new feline species in more than 100 years. Not only because we have a new cute kitty to admire, but because of what it suggests.
6: New things are just all around us. And with discoveries like the Telkai cat, it gives us more reason to look and protect the environment that they live in as well, so that they also don't go extinct.
2: ABC News geriatric medicine subspecialist Dr. Alan Chang, as of now, is only one of these cats in captivity in Bolivia. I'm Wayne Cabot, ABC News.
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13: 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Our morning starts cloudy. By the afternoon, we'll see a mix of sun and clouds with a chance for thunderstorms, with the storms containing strong gusty winds at times. Overall, the day we'll see a high in the low 80s with light and variable winds. Early Monday morning is partly cloudy, becoming sunny with a chance for afternoon thunderstorms with strong winds, with the day seeing a high in the mid-80s and light and variable winds. Thank you for listening. 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
4: Hello, here is your WTZQ FM 95.3 and AM 1600 forecast for Henderson County, Sunday, September 20th. Our morning starts cloudy. By the afternoon, we'll see a mix of sun and clouds with a chance for thunderstorms, with the storms containing strong gusty winds at times. Overall, the day we'll see a high in the low 80s with light and variable winds. Early Monday morning is partly cloudy, becoming sunny with a chance for afternoon thunderstorms with strong winds, with the day seeing a high in the mid 80s and light and variable winds. Thank you for listening. 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
7: This is a rare occurrence, Mark, but we do have a two-bedroom apartment available in the Bridge Assisted Living. 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
2: ABC News, I'm Wayne Cabot. Austin police telling ABC News they're being kept away from investigating an ICE shooting today. A man now in the hospital after being shot, his vehicle rammed, hit with five bullets. Sources tell us he's a Venezuelan national here illegally with a final order of removal. The area is part of Congressman Greg Casares' district. He wants ICE gone.
3: It is awful that this horror has come to our doorstep.
2: Early returns show Vladimir Putin's party winning parliamentary elections in which there was virtually no opposition. Russians voting after the largest ever drone attack on Moscow. Ukraine's Zelensky speaking today with President Trump, saying they'll meet at the UN this week. Unclear how it will be covered with President Trump's ban on CNN. They are the pool network for Trump's UN visit. With Election Day 44 days away, gas prices expected to keep on rising, says Gas Buddy. This is ABC News. What might happen when President Trump meets China's president in D.C. this week? ABC's Britt Clenett is in Hong Kong.
4: Iran, trade, and AI expected to top the agenda.
5: We're leading China in AI.
4: The Trump-Xi meeting also putting a fresh spotlight on Washington's demand that Beijing do more to stop the supply chain of chemicals used to make the fatal synthetic opioid fentanyl.
2: Scientists all over the world are celebrating last week's unveiled discovery of a new kind of cat. First new feline species in more than 100 years. Not only because we have a new cute kitty to admire, but because of what it suggests.
6: New things are just all around us. And with discoveries like the Tokai cat, it gives us more reason to look and protect the environment that they live in as well, so that they also don't go extinct.
2: ABC News geriatric medicine subspecialist Dr. Alan Chang. As of now, there's only one of these cats in captivity in Bolivia. I'm Wayne Cabot, ABC News.
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13: 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Our morning starts cloudy. By the afternoon, we'll see a mix of sun and clouds with a chance for thunderstorms, with the storms containing strong gusty winds at times. Overall, the day we'll see a high in the low 80s with light and variable winds. Early Monday morning is partly cloudy, becoming sunny with a chance for afternoon thunderstorms with strong winds, with the day seeing a high in the mid-80s and light and variable winds. Thank you for listening. 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
5: 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Our morning starts cloudy. By the afternoon, we'll see a mix of sun and clouds with a chance for thunderstorms, with the storms containing strong gusty winds at times. Overall, the day we'll see a high in the low 80s with light and variable winds. Early Monday morning is partly cloudy, becoming sunny with a chance for afternoon thunderstorms with strong winds, with the day seeing a high in the mid 80s and light and variable winds. Thank you for listening. 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
2: ABC News, I'm Wayne Cabot. Austin police telling ABC News they're being kept away from investigating an ICE shooting today. A man now in the hospital after being shot, his vehicle rammed, hit with five bullets. Sources tell us he's a Venezuelan national here illegally with a final order of removal. The area is part of Congressman Greg Casares' district. He wants ICE gone.
3: It is awful that this horror has come to our doorstep.
2: Early returns show Vladimir Putin's party winning parliamentary elections in which there was virtually no opposition. Russians voting after the largest ever drone attack on Moscow. Ukraine's Zelensky speaking today with President Trump, saying they'll meet at the UN this week. Unclear how it will be covered with President Trump's ban on CNN. They are the pool network for Trump's UN visit. With Election Day 44 days away, gas prices expected to keep on rising, says Gas Buddy. This is ABC News. What might happen when President Trump meets China's president in D.C. this week? ABC's Britt Clenett is in Hong Kong.
4: Iran, trade, and AI expected to top the agenda.
5: We're leading China in AI.
4: The Trump-Xi meeting also putting a fresh spotlight on Washington's demand that Beijing do more to stop the supply chain of chemicals used to make the fatal synthetic opioid fentanyl.
2: Scientists all over the world are celebrating last week's unveiled discovery of a new kind of cat, first new feline species in more than 100 years. Not only because we have a new cute kitty to admire, but because of what it suggests.
6: New things are just all around us. And with discoveries like the Telkai cat, it gives us more reason to look and protect the environment that they live in as well, so that they also don't go extinct.
2: ABC News geriatric medicine subspecialist Dr. Alan Chang, as of now, is only one of these cats in captivity in Bolivia. I'm Wayne Cabot, ABC News.
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13: 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Our morning starts cloudy. By the afternoon, we'll see a mix of sun and clouds with a chance for thunderstorms, with the storms containing strong gusty winds at times. Overall, the day we'll see a high in the low 80s with light and variable winds. Early Monday morning is partly cloudy, becoming sunny with a chance for afternoon thunderstorms with strong winds, with the day seeing a high in the mid-80s and light and variable winds. 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
5: Hello, here is your WTZQ FM 95.3 and AM 1600 forecast for Henderson County, Sunday, September 20th. Our morning starts cloudy. By the afternoon, we'll see a mix of sun and clouds with a chance for thunderstorms, with the storms containing strong gusty winds at times. Overall, the day we'll see a high in the low 80s with light and variable winds. Early Monday morning is partly cloudy, becoming sunny with a chance for afternoon thunderstorms with strong winds, with the day seeing a high in the mid-80s and light and variable winds. Thank you for listening. For the weather anytime, go to the WTZQ app or WTZQ.com for our internet weather, or you can call 828-696-1610 for the Case and Builders weather line.

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2: Back a few months ago, I was headlining a great big nightclub. And he put me up a couple of days early. I came in a couple of days early, and they put me up at what they call the Star Suite. Now, here I am. Headliner in one of the biggest nightclubs in the country, and I wake up at 8 o'clock in the morning in this Star Suite all by myself. Yeah, that's what I said, aw. But I did what I've always done, man, cheer myself up. I picked up my guitar, I sat down, and wrote me a little song. Now, this is how it feels to be alone at the top of the hill and trying to figure out why.

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0: ABC News, I'm Wayne Cabot. Protests in Austin after ICE shot a man in his car. Video showing him cuffed with a bullet wound to his back.
1: Needs to be said that as mayor of the city of Austin, I'm very angry about this.
0: Mayor Kirk Watson noting local police were not involved. A law enforcement source telling ABC News he's a Venezuelan national here illegally. Taken into a trauma center and once there, handed over to federal custody. Patrick Clancy tells 60 Minutes it was mental illness that caused Lindsay Clancy to kill their three children. That she was no monster. Theory suggesting he was somehow responsible are, he says, deeply harmful. Iran reaffirming that it will open the Strait of Hormuz only after the U.S. pulls back and pays war reparations. Price of regular holding steady at the pumps, $4.48 a gallon, diesel just over $6.50. Gas buddies Patrick DeHaan predicting more pain ahead, political pain too, midterms 43 days away. This is ABC News. ABC's Maggie Rooley spoke with Princess Diana's brother, whose book got a royal rebuke from King Charles. It says that when he was prince, he was giddy when his wife Diana died. The palace putting out a rare statement questioning Charles Spencer's memory, judgment, reason, his reaction to their reaction.
2: Well, it's not every day you're gaslit by a king, but I was really upset with that because I thought it was very, not only condescending, but not straight. What I said is straight and true. And what did they come back with? That? It doesn't say he didn't say it either. That's what I found interesting.
0: Trust in our country's institutions is declining, says German Chancellor Friedrich Merz. His party suffering more losses in state elections. Economic struggles have given lift to a far-right AfD party in Germany. And maybe in these tough times there, this will lift spirits. The clinking of mugs at Oktoberfest underway this weekend in Munich. Continuing tradition going back to the 1800s. Millions expected. I'm Wayne Cabot, ABC News.
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2: For Austin to be safe, ICE should end its surge here in our community.
1: Congressman Greg Kassar, after a man was shot in his car by ICE agents in North Austin, local police telling us ICE is preventing them from conducting an investigation. Once at the hospital, the man, reportedly a Venezuelan national here illegally, was transferred to federal custody. In Russia, Ukrainian forces firing more than 1,000 drones toward Moscow Sunday. The mayor calling it the city's largest ever drone attack, hitting a high-rise and oil refinery. This is Russians voted in the first parliamentary election since the war, the balloting virtually devoid of opposition to Vladimir Putin. Early returns showing his party winning. CNN is scheduled to be the pool reporter for the president's UN visit this week, but it doesn't know what to do now with Trump banning them. This is ABC News. The L.A. County Medical Examiner confirming now the death of Presley Gerber, son of Cindy Crawford, at a rehab facility. He was 27. At 15, he was signed on as a model. Scientists celebrating the unveiled discovery of a new kind of cat, first new feline species in more than 100 years, not just because we have a cute new kitty to admire, but because of what it suggests to
3: us. New things are just all around us, and with discoveries like the Talkaya cat, it gives us more reason to look and protect the environment that they live in as well, so that they also don't go extinct.
1: ABC News geriatric medicine subspecialist Dr. Alan Chang. As of now, there's only one in captivity, a 10-year-old male in Bolivia, found and partially raised by humans and given to a cat sanctuary. A new museum in L.A. is unlike any other you've seen before because its creator is George Lucas. The George Lucas Star Wars-themed museum of art is spaced like a spaceship. Wayne Cabot, ABC News.
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My heart gets a chill, I feel such a thrill. My feet won't keep still when they swing that music. Rhythm like that puts me in a trance. You can't blame me for wanting to dance. From what I understand, it's simply grand to play in a band. When they swing that music, I'm so happy as can be. When they swing that music.

0: arrested, on a Tuesday they locked me in the jail.
1: Oh boy.
0: On a Wednesday my trial was attested. On a Thursday they said guilty and the judge's gavel fell. I got

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1: ABC News, I'm Wayne Cabot. Protests in Austin after ICE shot a man in his car. Video showing him cuffed with a bullet wound to his back.
2: Needs to be said that as mayor of the city of Austin, I'm very angry about this.
1: Mayor Kirk Watson noting local police were not involved. A law enforcement source telling ABC News he's a Venezuelan national here illegally. Taken into a trauma center and once there, handed over to federal custody. Patrick Clancy tells 60 Minutes it was mental illness that caused Lindsay Clancy to kill their three children. That she was no monster. Theory suggesting he was somehow responsible are, he says, deeply harmful. Iran reaffirming that it will open the Strait of Hormuz only after the U.S. pulls back and pays war reparations. Price of regular holding steady at the pumps, $4.48 a gallon, diesel just over $6.50. Gas buddies Patrick DeHaan predicting more pain ahead, political pain too, midterms 43 days away. This is ABC News. ABC's Maggie Rooley spoke with Princess Diana's brother, whose book got a royal rebuke from King Charles. It says that when he was prince, he was giddy when his wife Diana died. The palace putting out a rare statement questioning Charles Spencer's memory, judgment, reason, his reaction to their reaction.
3: Well, it's not every day you're gaslit by a king, but I was really upset with that because I thought it was very, not only condescending, but not straight. What I said is straight and true. And what did they come back with? That? It doesn't say he didn't say it either. That's what I found interesting.
1: Trust in our country's institutions is declining, says German Chancellor Friedrich Merz. His party suffering more losses in state elections. Economic struggles have given lift to a far-right AfD party in Germany. And maybe in these tough times there, this will lift spirits. The clinking of mugs at Oktoberfest underway this weekend in Munich. Continuing a tradition going back to the 1800s. Millions expected. I'm Wayne Cabot, ABC News.
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2: For Austin to be safe, ICE should end its surge here in our community.
1: Congressman Greg Kassar, after a man was shot in his car by ICE agents in North Austin, local police telling us ICE is preventing them from conducting an investigation. Once at the hospital, the man, reportedly a Venezuelan national here illegally, was transferred to federal custody. In Russia, Ukrainian forces firing more than 1,000 drones toward Moscow Sunday, the mayor calling it the city's largest ever drone attack, hitting a high-rise and oil refinery. This is Russians voted in the first parliamentary election since the war, the balloting virtually devoid of opposition to Vladimir Putin. Early returns showing his party winning. CNN is scheduled to be the pool reporter for the president's UN visit this week, but it doesn't know what to do now with Trump banning them. This is ABC News. The L.A. County Medical Examiner confirming now the death of Presley Gerber, son of Cindy Crawford, at a rehab facility. He was 27. At 15, he was signed on as a model. Scientists celebrating the unveiled discovery of a new kind of cat, first new feline species in more than 100 years, not just because we have a cute new kitty to admire, but because of what it suggests to
3: us. New things are just all around us, and with discoveries like the Telkai cat, it gives us more reason to look and protect the environment that they live in as well, so that they also don't go extinct.
1: ABC News geriatric medicine subspecialist Dr. Alan Chang. As of now, there's only one in captivity, a 10-year-old male in Bolivia, found and partially raised by humans and given to a cat sanctuary. A new museum in L.A. is unlike any other you've seen before because its creator is George Lucas. The George Lucas Star Wars-themed Museum of Art is spaced like a spaceship. Wayne Cabot, ABC News.
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1: ABC News, I'm Wayne Cabot. Protests in Austin after ICE shot a man in his car. Video showing him cuffed with a bullet wound to his back.
2: Needs to be said that as mayor of the city of Austin, I'm very angry about this.
1: Mayor Kirk Watson noting local police were not involved. A law enforcement source telling ABC News he's a Venezuelan national here illegally. Taken into a trauma center and once there, handed over to federal custody. Patrick Clancy tells 60 Minutes it was mental illness that caused Lindsay Clancy to kill their three children. That she was no monster. Theory suggesting he was somehow responsible are, he says, deeply harmful. Iran reaffirming that it will open the Strait of Hormuz only after the U.S. pulls back and pays war reparations.

0: gallons. Price of regular holding steady at the pumps, $4.48 a gallon. Diesel just over $6.50. Gas buddies Patrick DeHaan predicting more pain ahead. Political pain, too. Midterms 43 days away. This is ABC News. ABC's Maggie Rooley spoke with Princess Diana's brother, whose book got a royal rebuke from King Charles. It says that when he was prince, he was giddy when his wife Diana died. The palace putting out a rare statement questioning Charles Spencer's memory, judgment, reason, his reaction to their reaction.
1: Well, it's not every day you're gaslit by a king, but I was really upset with that because I thought it was very, not only condescending, but not straight. What I said is straight and true. And what did they come back with? That? It doesn't say he didn't say it either. That's what I found interesting.
0: Trust in our country's institutions is declining, says German Chancellor Friedrich Merz. His party's suffering more losses in state elections. Economic struggles have given lift to a far-right AfD party in Germany. And maybe in these tough times there, this will lift spirits. The clinking of mugs at Oktoberfest underway this weekend in Munich. Continuing a tradition going back to the 1800s. Millions expected. I'm Wayne Cabot, ABC News.
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2: For Austin to be safe, ICE should end its surge here in our community.
1: Congressman Greg Kassar, after a man was shot in his car by ICE agents in North Austin. Local police telling us ICE is preventing them from conducting an investigation. Once at the hospital, the man, reportedly a Venezuelan national here illegally, was transferred to federal custody. In Russia, Ukrainian forces firing more than 1,000 drones toward Moscow Sunday. The mayor calling it the city's largest ever drone attack, hitting a high-rise and oil refinery. This is Russians voted in the first parliamentary election since the war, the balloting virtually devoid of opposition to Vladimir Putin. Early returns showing his party winning. CNN is scheduled to be the pool reporter.

0: for the president's UN visit this week, but it doesn't know what to do now with Trump banning them. This is ABC News. The L.A. County Medical Examiner confirming now the death of Presley Gerber, son of Cindy Crawford, at a rehab facility. He was 27. At 15, he was signed on as a model. Scientists celebrating the unveiled discovery of a new kind of cat, first new feline species in more than 100 years, not just because we have a cute new kitty to admire, but because of what it suggests to
1: us. New things are just all around us, and with discoveries like the Talkeia cat, it gives us more reason to look and protect the environment that they live in as well, so that they also don't go extinct.
0: ABC News geriatric medicine subspecialist Dr. Alan Chang. As of now, there's only one in captivity, a 10-year-old male in Bolivia, found and partially raised by humans and given to a cat sanctuary. A new museum in L.A. is unlike any other you've seen before because its creator is George Lucas. The George Lucas Star Wars-themed Museum of Art is spaced like a spaceship. Wayne Cabot, ABC News.
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2: ABC News, I'm Brian Clark. New uncertainty in the Middle East where Houthi rebels say that all

0: All of Yemen's west coast is now under their control. That's important because it borders a crucial shipping strait, says ABC contributor Steve Ganyard.
1: They don't have to do anything. They can say they could put mines in the water. They can say they have drones and anti-ship cruise missiles set up there. And that's going to be enough to scare off the shippers to not go through there.
0: There were protests in Austin, Texas Sunday after ICE agents shot a man who was delivering for DoorDash. His lawyer says he was released from a hospital and is now in ICE custody. Treasury Secretary Scott Bessent met with his Chinese counterpart and proposed a notification mechanism for artificial intelligence incidents that could impact national security. President Trump meets with Xi Jinping later this week. As Yom Kippur, the holiest day of the year in Judaism, got underway, a police officer was shot and injured outside of a synagogue in Ontario. This is ABC News. President Trump has some big new plans for the arch he wants built, says ABC Stephen Portnoy in Washington.
2: It's 25 stories tall, the president wants to make this arch, and it would be at the foot of Arlington National Cemetery, right across the Potomac River from the Lincoln Memorial, off the Memorial Bridge, which connects D.C. and Virginia.
0: The president also said that it will be a, quote, top-grade military complex, complete with spaces for snipers and the ability to launch military drones. Home buyers are being hit with interest rates approaching 7% on 30-year mortgages, but they may be getting some relief from sellers. Data from Redfin says the percentage of sellers willing to offer concessions rose to 45% in August, the highest in at least 6 years. And talk from tech leaders about slowing AI developments led to a lawsuit for subscribers to AI services sued, arguing that the companies discussing this slowdown breaks antitrust laws. I'm Brian Clark, ABC News.
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5: Good morning, Henderson County and Western North Carolina. Aren't we lucky to be alive, and aren't we fortunate to live where we do in our beautiful mountains of WNC? It is just about 7 minutes after 6 in the morning on a marvelous Monday. Let's check in with Henderson County's most trusted weatherman, Mr. Paul Speranza. Well, Paul, I know at my house we got some much-needed rain over the weekend.
6: Yeah, and a lot of other people did too, but some got nothing. Marcus.
5: Right, right.
6: You get these thunderstorms and everything, and it's just one of those situations, and we'll talk about what's coming up over the next several days here.
5: Okay.
6: But first of all, we'll start off with the rain totals, and this was for the weekend. Dave Brown up in Laurel Park at Echo Mountain Inn, 1800s. Rocco Speranza down in Saluda, 1700s.
5: Huh.
6: Debbie Curd at the very southern part of East Flat Rock, 2.76 inches of rain. Miss Joyce in the eastern part of Edneyville, 95 hundredths. Joe Hensky in the western part of Edneyville, 160. Mike Floyd there at the Bargain Barn in Flat Rock, 1.25 inches. Myself here in the Blue Ridge Villas, 153. Mark at the studios, 153. And we're on mine. I started about 4 o'clock Saturday afternoon. I mean, it was an intense storm. I'm surprised they didn't put out a severe thunderstorm warning for that storm coming through here.
5: Yeah.
6: But in 41 minutes, I ended up with 1:15 of rain in 41 minutes. So you could see how hard it was raining.
5: Yeah.
6: During that 41 minutes. After that was just a regular, just gentle rain. And like I said, for the whole weekend, what we had yesterday afternoon again when a thunderstorm came through was 1:53. So, like, if you live around my area here in the Blue Ridge Villas, and you thought it rained really hard, that was what happened in a 41-minute period.
5: Huh.
6: For the first 20 days of the month, so far, we're 7.3 degrees above normal. But that's about to change once this front comes through, and we're going to see the temperatures much closer for the rest of the month where you're supposed to be for the end of September. So these 80s that we're going to mention today, maybe the last ones for the month of September. Not saying in October you can't get back to 80s again.
5: Yeah.
6: But at least in the near future, temperatures are definitely going to be cooling down. So this morning, you got some clouds. You got some fog out there. Once this all breaks up and dissipates, you'll have mixed sun and clouds. It's going to be warm. It's going to be humid out there. By the afternoon hours, showers and storms popping up just like been doing the last few days out there. Temperatures in the middle 80s. A northeast wind averaging under 5. Tonight, during the evening hours, maybe a shower, maybe a storm, maybe one overnight, can't rule one out. Mild temperatures in the middle 60s. Tuesday, we're watching the front coming down across this general area as we work into the day on Tuesday. But at the same time, we're watching the coastal low. I talked about that several days last week. You got a coastal low, which is going to develop into the first nor'easter as it gets up from New York City, Connecticut, Massachusetts, Rhode Island, and then Maine over the weekend. So if you're heading up there, you're going to have a lot of wind. If you're out on a boat, anywhere from 10 to 20-foot seas with the rain and so forth, it's not going to be pleasant wherever this thing sets itself up, but that will be the first big nor'easter of this season up in that area. And some of that moisture that's developing on the coast that's going to be moving northward is going to retrograde back to the west, and that's what's feeding into this front that's coming down here. So on Tuesday, a shower storm could pop up anytime, but more likely by the afternoon, temperatures in the middle 70s. Wednesday, cloudy and cool with some showers, especially left over in the morning, temperatures in the middle 60s. So a big difference from the middle 80s to the middle 60s. You'll definitely feel the difference out there. Thursday morning early, maybe a leftover shower, and then basically clouds hanging in and cool, temperatures in the middle 60s. Friday, partly cloudy skies, lower 70s. Saturday, sunny and nice, a great day to get out and enjoy nature out there, middle 70s. And then Sunday and Monday, partly cloudy skies and temperatures in the middle 70s. So that's where we are at 6 o'clock this morning. But like I said, we do have more rain. And even though, Mark, you and I and many other people out there had some decent rain.
5: Yeah.
6: We're still not even, on whatever happens this weekend, starting later today and then tonight, Tuesday, Wednesday, into early Thursday, we got a long way to catch up for the month of September. But
5: yeah,
6: you get a few of those thunderstorms like we did on Friday afternoon, it doesn't take long to catch up to your normals for the month.
5: Right, right. I'm still under 2 inches for the month, yeah.
6: Oh, yeah. Well, as I said, I don't have the numbers right in front of me. I don't want to quote a number for the month of September. I don't have it in front of me, but
5: yeah.
6: I got a long way to go.
5: Yeah.
6: And you do too, and many other people too out there got a long way to go. So we'll see what happens from there. But at least the cool air is going to start coming down. And once this front and everything is out of here, like I said, by the time you get into Friday through at least Monday, you're looking at temperatures where they're supposed to be for this later part of September.
5: Fantastic.
6: So that's great news for many people out there.
5: Yeah, that is.
6: So, Mark, I'll hear from you in a little bit,
5: yep.
6: And I'll pass it back to you guys. And everyone have a great morning, and we'll see you at the 7 o'clock hour.
5: Thank you so much, Paul. Thank you so much. Paul Speranza, Henderson County's most trusted weatherman, exclusively right here on The Q. Happy Monday, everybody. 12 and a half minutes after 6 in the morning. Here's Ruby and the Romantics.

here's a happy tune. You'll love to croon. They call it Samson. It's catchy as can be. The melody.

0: another treatment. This classic American theme brought to you by Mr. Gaddy Crosby. Here's a happy tune
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4: From the WTZQ Weather Department, this is Paul Spur. Answer what your Monday morning forecast. This morning early, we got clouds and some fog. Once this all breaks up and dissipates, we will go over to a mix of sun and clouds. And as we get into the afternoon hours, a shower storm is in the area possible. Mid-80s, northeast winds averaging under 5. Tonight, clouds with some showers and storms developing overnight. Temperatures mild in the middle 60s.
5: Thank you, Paul. Well, we certainly got some much-needed rain over the weekend. I don't know if you did. We did. 153 here, just over an inch and a half here and at the house in Flat Rock. So, like I said, hopefully you did as well. It is a Monday morning, isn't it? Yes, it is. By the way, this week is the week that we start airing our From Helene and Back Nature's Wake Up Call radio documentary. We'll start doing that tomorrow morning, just after 10 a.m., 2 years after Tropical Storm Helene changed Western North Carolina forever. WTZQ remembers, hear powerful stories of survival and community in David Weintraub's four-part radio documentary, From Helene and Back, Nature's Wake-Up Call, exploring what Helene taught us about preparedness, resilience, and neighbors helping neighbors. So be tuned in just after 10 a.m., beginning tomorrow through Friday, here at the Q, to hear each of the four 15-minute segments. And sponsored exclusively by Epperson Tree, standing strong for our community when Helene brought so many trees down. Epperson Tree is bringing those four episodes to us completely commercial free. So thank you, Epperson Tree. Here's Mickey Gillie.

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3: Good Monday morning. Thank you for starting your day and your week with WTZQ Radio. Here's a look at news headlines. Two people were injured after a small privately owned plane crashed in Arden Saturday morning. A spokesperson for the NC State Highway Patrol said troopers were called to a field off Roberts Lake Drive around 10:49 a.m. for a reported plane crash. The Federal Aviation Administration spokesperson said that the aircraft was a Cirrus SR-20 and that the crash occurred near Asheville Regional Airport. Troopers said the aircraft experienced some type of issue and deployed an onboard parachute, which helped slow it before the crash. The pilot and passenger were taken to Mission Hospital and were stable, according to the troopers. The FAA said it would post a preliminary report about the crash in the coming days. For more on this story, go to WLOS.com. The Hendersonville Police Department and Henderson County Sheriff's Office will co-host National Night Out from 4 to 7 p.m. on Tuesday, October the 6th, in front of the Walmart Garden Center at 250 Highland Square Drive. This free event will feature emergency equipment displays from city police and fire, public works and water and sewer, and other agencies. Activities will include a bounce house, inflatable obstacle course, face painting, games, raffle prizes, and vendor and nonprofit booths. The Ellaberry Farm Llamas will return by popular demand. Now here is the North Carolina News Network.
4: A week after President Donald Trump campaigned in North Carolina for U.S. Senate candidate Michael Wadley, Vice President J.D. Vance will be in Greensboro today for a GOP rally ahead of the November midterm election. Attorney General Jeff Jackson is warning domestic violence victims in North Carolina of new scams in which scammers impersonate law enforcement officers, steal victims' money. Diesel prices have hit a record high, driving up costs for just about everyone. AAA says the national average for a gallon was $6.44. This time a year ago, it was just $3.70. The Atlantic Ocean just broke a 60-year record.

0: For the longest stretch without a hurricane. No hurricanes have formed yet in the Atlantic Basin since the 2026 season kicked off. Mike Raley, NCN News.
1: I'm Brian Clark. The U.S. war with Iran hangs over this week's meeting of world leaders in New York at the U.N. General Assembly. ABC's Lionel Moise has more.
2: Iran-backed Houthis in Yemen launching air attacks on Saudi Arabia Saturday to protect its regional interests. A Saudi-led coalition has backed Yemen's internationally recognized government since 2015. A senior Houthi official is warning countries against joining Saudi Arabia in Yemen's civil war, telling the Associated Press they've assured the Trump administration they won't attack U.S. vessels in the Red Sea.
1: That violence helping drive gas to a nationwide average of over $4.43 a gallon, according to Gas Buddy. MS Now, Politico, and CNN say in a joint statement they're going to sue to restore their access to the White House after President Trump banned the three organizations over negative coverage. An ICE shooting in Austin, Texas, Sunday is now under investigation. This is ABC News. Patrick Clancy spoke out for the first time since his ex-wife's mistrial and the killings of their three children. ABC's Allison Kosick has more on Clancy's 60 Minutes interview.
3: Clancy says in the months that followed, he did not want to live.
4: There was a time where I didn't think I would live to see my 35th birthday, and I was completely fine with it.
3: He moved to New York 3 months after the killings. Then came the trial, and his calm on the witness stand fed online theories that he was uncaring, unfaithful, even that he killed the children himself. He says the calm was not what it looked like.
1: Clancy said he forgives his ex-wife, Lindsay Clancy, and believes her mental illness caused the action. Vladimir Putin's United Russia Party retained its majority in Russia's parliament after an orchestrated election that kept most opposition candidates off the ballot. It's the first parliamentary election since the 2022 invasion of Ukraine. I'm Brian Clark, ABC News.
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11: And Gentry Service Group brings us Paul Speranza's live extended weather forecast exclusively right here on The Q. Good morning, Paul. 7.5 minutes after 7 in the morning, 63 degrees here. We got some much needed rain over the weekend, and now we got us a foggy, foggy morning here at the little radio station farmhouse.
12: Yes, indeed. My location, too, Mark.
11: Yeah.
12: We'll start off with the rain totals. And, you know, when you get these thunderstorms coming through on Saturday and Sunday, not everybody gets those good downpours and wind and, you know, with all those good ingredients with a thunderstorm. Dave Brown up in Laurel Park at Echo Mountain Inn ended up with only 1,800s of rain. Rocco Speranza down in Saluda, 1,700s of rain. Now you go over to Debbie Curd at the very southern part of East Flat Rock, 2.76 inches of rain. Miss Joyce in the eastern part of Edneyville, 9,500s. Joe Hensky in the western part of Edneyville, 160. Mike Floyd there at the Bargain Barn in Flat Rock, 1.25 inches. Mark at the Studios, 153. And myself here in the Blue Ridge Villas, the same number as Mark, 153. only thing I can tell you about my situation is in 41 minutes, when that storm came in around 4 o'clock Saturday afternoon,
11: yeah,
12: for 41 minutes, I had 1.15 inches of rain. That's a lot of rain, but a lot of wind, a lot of thunder and lightning.
11: Wow.
12: And that was, I mean, it was, I sat here looking out, watching that storm blowing through here, and I said, this is one of the stronger storms I've had since I've lived here in the Blue Ridge Villas.
11: Yeah.
12: You know, living up on Long John, it's a whole different scenario from up there down here.
11: Right.
12: But this was quite a storm that came through. But in 41 minutes, 1.15, and then for the whole weekend, then we had some rain, thunderstorm yesterday, and so forth, 153. So Mark and I were just discussing, we'll put out the numbers, but we still got a long way to go to catch up for the month of September for liquid precipitation. And for the first 20 days of the month, we're 7.3 degrees above normal. So if you thought it's been hot, it certainly has, but changes are just coming on down the road. And once we get this front end and that coastal low that's developing on the coast that's going retrograde moisture back, we're going to have several days where we're going to have rain or thunderstorms. After that, temperatures are going to be back to where they're supposed to be for the later part of September. So you won't be looking at mid-80s. I don't see any mid-80s the rest of the month after we get through today. So this morning, we got the clouds. We got the fog out there. Once it starts to break up and dissipate, we'll have mixed sun and clouds out there. It's going to be warm. It's going to be humid by the afternoon. Summertime variety showers or storms here and there. Middle 80s and a northeast wind averaging under 5. Tonight into the evening hours, maybe a shower storm, but overnight, you cannot rule out a shower storm. Mild conditions, middle 60s. And then on Tuesday, maybe possibly an early shower, but more as we get into the afternoon as the front comes down. And that moisture that's developing on the east coast from that coastal low, then afternoon showers and storms with cooler temperatures in the mid-70s. And then on Wednesday, cloudy and cool with morning showers, and then basically the clouds linger on the rest of the day and temperatures in the mid-60s. Mid-60s would be 10 degrees below normal. Now on this coastal low, this will become the first big nor'easter. Everything's pointing to it from the New York City to Connecticut, to Massachusetts, to Rhode Island, to Maine, somewhere in the weekend, there's going to be a major storm coming up the East Coast over there. And it's going to be a typical nor'easter like they get in the wintertime, except they're not going to be getting the snow, but they're going to have plenty of wind. The surf's already printing out for the surf out on the coastline, 10 to 20 feet out there. Winds and a lot of rain on the coastal area. So if your journeys are taking you up there Saturday or Sunday, during that time frame, keep abreast of what the forecast is going to be up in those areas. And then on Thursday, maybe a shower left over to start. And then again, some clouds and temperatures again in the mid-60s. Friday, things clear out. We got a decent day shaping up, partly cloudy skies. Temperatures in the lower 70s. Saturday looks like a fine day, sunny and nice, comfortable humidity, middle 70s. And then Sunday and Monday, partly cloudy skies, with temperatures again in the middle 70s. So that's what we're looking at as of 7 o'clock. So we'll be back at the noontime hour.
11: So, but Paul, you were saying to me off mic that maybe today, maybe the last day that we're going to see temperatures in the 80s for a bit.
12: Yeah, I don't see. Once we get to mid-80s today, you know, it depends how fast these thunderstorms should develop this afternoon. If they come in quicker, you know, you'll get more clouds and keep that temperature down. But mid-80s is projected high for today. And then after that, from the rest of there till the end of the month, there's no more 80s out there. Just basically what you're looking at for Sunday, Monday, mid-70s. And that will continue for Tuesday and Wednesday for, mid-70s. So that would be where you're supposed to be for the later part of September.
11: That sounds nice.
12: Yep, it'll be a completely different. But like I said, for the first 20 days of the month, we're 7.2 degrees above normal. So it's been a warm month.
11: Yeah.
12: So you'll knock some of those numbers down, but, you know, you'll still probably be above normal by the time the month's over.
11: Okay. Got it.
12: So, hey, everyone, enjoy a nice day, and we'll be back with Izzy, and we'll chat with you at that time. So, Mark, it's back to you at the studio.
11: All right, Paul. Thank you so much. 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

0: morning, everybody. Happy Monday to you, everybody. Good morning, Paige.
1: Hi, Mark.
0: Happy Monday morning to you.
1: Yes.
0: Boy, it's foggy out there right now, isn't it?
1: Just right here.
0: Woo! Yeah, right.
1: Just right here.
0: Once you get here.
1: Yeah.
0: Well,
1: not
0: about
1: at home.
0: About the time you hit Blue Ridge Community College,
1: yeah,
0: it gets foggy.
1: Yeah, it's weird.
0: Right here.
1: Yeah.
0: I know. Crazy. So, mid-80s today. You heard Paul.
1: Yeah.
0: And that's it.
1: It's going to start to...
0: Then we're done for the 80s for a while.
1: I am ready.
0: Uh-huh. I knew.
1: I am ready for that.
0: I know. Well, a successful football week for us, NFL-wise, that is.
1: I would say.
0: With Buffalo winning on Thursday,
1: yep,
0: and the Panthers winning yesterday.
1: How about that? That was a good game. It was fun to watch.
0: It was... Well, when your team wins, it's fun to watch.
1: That's true.
0: Yeah. Atlanta could have played a whole lot better. But we'll take a W any way we can get it.
1: Let's do.
0: Any way we can get it. All right, this morning, let's see, our 7 o'clock hour is our crazy 7 o'clock hour, just the way it always is.
1: Yep.
0: And then we'll have Mr. Wright joining us around 8:30 this morning.
1: Yep.
0: And then we'll cut out early for the Greg Real Estate Show.
1: Okay.
0: But you know what today is, Paige?
1: Monday.
0: Do you remember? The 21st day of September.
1: Is it fall? Are we at fall yet?
0: No, not yet. Well, tomorrow I think is fall.
1: Okay. Okay.
0: But this song.
1: Love this song.
0: Uh-huh.
1: Uh-huh.

0: What is the significance of that date? Do you remember the 21st? Not day of September, 21st eve of September, I believe they say. Co-writer Allie Wills explained that they tested many numbers. They chose the 21st simply because it fit the rhythm and rhymed best with the melody. Maurice White taught her that the groove matters more than the literal meaning.
1: Okay.
0: Mm-hmm.
1: Well, there you go.
0: A personal connection, family members, and later documentary revelations shared a deeper layer. September 21st was the original expected birth date of Maurice White's son.
1: Ah.
0: Even though his son arrived in early August, White kept the date in the lyrics to celebrate that joyful anticipation.
1: Okay.
0: How about that?
1: Sweet.
0: So we have to play it every September 21st, right? Mm-hmm. There you go. Hey, history, trivia, and jokes coming up.
2: Good morning. It's the Breakfast Club with Mark and Paige.
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0: It is birthday time here on the Q. Thank you, and anniversary time. 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Today is September the 21st. Happy birthday to Dee Dee Ward. Steve Johnson, happy birthday. Southern Alarm and Security, mm-hmm. Happy birthday to Susan Ledford. Allison Walden, happy birthday to you. Cynthia Cox Middleton, happy birthday to you. Happy anniversary today, 52 years for Patty and Jim.
1: Well, all right.
0: Uh-huh.
1: Local celebrities out there celebrating September 21st. You share the day with some other famous folks that were born on this day, like the King of Asphalt.
0: King of Asphalt?
1: Yeah, John McAdam. He invented asphalt.
0: Wow.
1: Born on this day in 1756.
0: Okay.
1: H.G. Wells was born on this day in 1866. Chuck Jones? I don't know what he did with Bugs Bunny and Daffy Duck.
0: He was one of the cartoon designers or producers.
1: Okay.
0: Yeah.
1: Well, he created Bugs Bunny and Daffy Duck. He was born on this day in 1912. Jay Ward of Rocky and Friends and Bullwinkle, born on this day in 1920.
0: What's the matter, you?
1: What's the matter, you? Larry Hagman, who played J.R. on Dallas, of course, was on I Dream of Jeannie.
0: Right.
1: So many things, born on this day in 31. Henry Gibson of Laugh-In fame, born on this day in 1935. Don Felder, or Felder?
0: Felder.
1: Of the Eagles.
0: Uh-huh.
1: Born on this day in 47. Bill Murray was born on this day in 1950. Mm. Ethan Coen, movie producer.
0: Yeah.
1: Joel's brother.
0: Yep.
1: Oh, Brother, Where Art Thou?
0: Among many things, yeah.
1: Day on 1957. Faith Hill, born on this day in 67. Stephen King, celebrating a birthday today, born on this day in 1947. And Leonard Cohen, born on this day in 1934. And that is going to wrap up our celebrity birthday list, Mark.
2: Okay, Q Nation, buckle up. Set your time machine to mildly educational, and let's take a quick trip back to this very day when history was busy making headlines without Wi-Fi. It's This Day in History!
1: According to Hollywood and Coco, it was September 21st, 1621, when King James of England gave Canada to Sir Alexander Stirling.
0: Huh.
1: Here you go. Here's Canada.
0: Yeah. Tell you what.
1: Here's the key to Canada.
0: Why don't you just take this?
1: 1814, the Star Spangled Banner was published as a poem.
0: Okay.
1: Tiffany stores were founded on this day in 1837.
0: Hey, y'all. Look what I found.
1: Tiffany's. 1908, the first cowboy film was released. It was a Kit Carson film.
0: Okay.
1: That's 1908.
0: Wow.
1: The Weekly Reader was first published for schools. Do you remember The Weekly Reader?
0: Mm-hmm. I think I do.
1: I definitely do. We had those. 1928, Texaco Star Theater aired. First started airing. It featured Milton Berle.
0: Right.
1: This was 1948.
0: Wow.
1: Perry Mason first aired on TV on September 21st, 1957.
0: Okay.
1: The first Monday Night Football game. Televised.
0: Mm-hmm.
1: Occurred on this day in 1970. It was the Browns and the Jets.
0: Browns and the Jets.
1: The Browns beat the Jets 31-21. Let's see what we got over here.
0: Okay.
1: Scotty Moore and Bill Black quit Elvis Presley's backup band in a salary dispute with Colonel Tom Parker.
0: Ooh.
1: On this day in 57, drummer DJ Fontana stayed on. Black went on to form Bill Black's Combo and placed 8 songs in the U.S. Top 30 before his death in 1965.
0: Yep.
1: Wow. Canada's Bachman Turner Overdrive released You Ain't Seen Nothing Yet, which would become their third U.S. Top 30 entry and their only number one. But let's go back to 1959.
0: Okay.
1: It's going to make Coco happy, isn't
0: it? I love this song.
1: Sleepwalk.
0: The Carburetors learned it for a wedding.
1: By Santo and Johnny becomes Billboard's number one record.

0: For Coco, Santo, and Johnny here on the queue. Hey, coming up, joke of the day and trivia. Y'all get ready.
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2: From the WTZQ Weather Department, this is Paul Spranza with your Monday morning forecast. This morning early, we got clouds and some fog. Once this all breaks up and dissipates, we will go over to a mix of sun and clouds. And as we get into the afternoon hours, a shower storm is in the area possible. Mid-80s, northeast winds averaging under 5. Tonight, clouds with some showers and storms developing overnight. Temperatures mild in the middle 60s.
3: Thank you, Paul. 63 degrees. It is time for WTZQ's Joke of the Day, brought to us by Southern Alarm and Security. Birthday boy Steve Johnson.
4: Where they say home security is no joking matter.
3: Yep, they've been saying it for 90 years. Today's joke comes from Jesse's Best Kids Jokes Ever book.
4: Hey, Mark.
3: Hey, Paige.
4: What state is round at each end and high in the middle?
3: I don't know what state is round on each end and high in the middle.
4: Ohio.
3: Oh, of course. Of course. Thank you, Southern Alarm and Security, and happy birthday, Steve Johnson.
5: That's Southern Alarm and Security, where we ask,
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0: Trivia time on this marvelous Monday. What's in our prize pack?
1: A Mike's on Main gift certificate for $5 when you dine at Hendersonville's oldest lunch counter.
0: That's right.
1: And we've also got a $10 gift card to Sugarcane and Shepherd Desserts.
0: Ooh, Yum City.
1: Go and enjoy some of the sweetness.
0: Yum City on both accounts.
1: That Charlotte creates at Sugarcane and Shepherd.
0: Oh, yeah, baby. Oh, yeah. All right, 698-1605 is the number to call. 698-1605 if you've won trivia in the last 30 days.
1: We need you to let somebody else win. I was right in the middle of a yawn.
0: So sorry.
1: Right in the middle of a yawn.
0: I should have thought better. 698-1605. Please refrain from using electronics as well. Okay.
1: All right.
0: The good Lord give you.
1: All right.
0: 698-1605. Here's the question. What do you call a group of butterflies? What's the name for a group of butterflies?
1: Wow. I don't know. What is a group of butterflies?
0: You're going to love it.
1: Am I?
0: You're going to love it.
1: Okay.
0: What is the name of a group of butterflies?
1: Okay.
0: 698-1605. What do you call a group of butterflies? Think about what a group of butterflies would look like. Caller, what do you call a group of butterflies?
2: A bouquet?
0: No, not a bouquet.
1: Oh.
0: That's a very good guess. Not a bouquet.
1: Hmm.
0: Not a bouquet. What do you call a group of butterflies? Think about what a group of butterflies flying around would look like.
1: I think bouquet is perfect.
0: Bouquet is a really lovely, lovely option, but it's not it. 698-1605, what do you call a group of butterflies? And the good thing is I got all morning. Well, until noon. I got a chamber board meeting today. 698-1605. All righty. Caller, what do you call a group of butterflies?
2: A cloud?
0: Nope, not a cloud.
1: Ooh.
0: Not a cloud. Not a bouquet. What do you call a group of butterflies? Not a cloud, not a bouquet. Caller, what do you call a group of butterflies?
3: A flutter.
0: I'm sorry?
3: Flutter.
0: You break it. Say that again.
3: A flutter.
0: No, not a flutter.
1: Oh.
0: Not a flutter.
1: I love that idea, too.
0: That was breaking up on me there.
1: I know it.
0: Oh. Goodness gracious. I pressed the wrong button there. Caller, what do you call a group of butterflies?
3: A mob.
0: Nope, not a mob. Not a mob. How about you, caller? What do you call a group of butterflies?
4: A constellation?
0: No, not a constellation. Wow, that's another good one. How about you, caller? What do you call a group of butterflies?
2: A kaleidoscope.
0: Yep, that's it. It's a kaleidoscope.
1: Oh, sure.
0: Uh-huh. A kaleidoscope.
1: Sure, that makes sense.
0: Yep, who's calling?
2: Yeah, it's David White.
0: David White. Way to go, David White. You got it. It's a kaleidoscope. Doesn't that make sense?
1: Sure.
0: Doesn't that make total sense?
1: Makes perfect sense.
0: It's a kaleidoscope. Mm-hmm. A group of butterflies is officially called a kaleidoscope.
1: Okay.
0: Sometimes they are referred to as a swarm.
1: Ah.
0: Groups of caterpillars are called an army.
1: Sure, okay.
0: At night, monarch butterflies gather in tree clusters. A cluster of butterflies in a tree like that is called a roost.
1: Uh-huh. Okay.
0: But a group of butterflies is called a kaleidoscope.
1: They should be on the move, right? Isn't it time for the monarchs to... To move?
0: Maybe so. Maybe so. We should start seeing them coming through.
1: Uh-huh.
0: Such dainty, light little... fragile things to do what they do.
1: I know. It's crazy.
0: It is absolutely crazy. Absolutely crazy. Yes, a group of butterflies is called a kaleidoscope. Thanks for playing, y'all.

0: public schools committed to providing all students the opportunity to learn and the encouragement to succeed in a safe environment. Henderson County Public Schools honors the individual and nurtures the potential of all children. Thank you, Henderson County Public Schools, for sponsoring today's word of the day. Today's word is an adjective. How did we say that was pronounced?
1: Elegiac.
0: Elegiac.
1: Elegiac.
0: Elegiac. E-L-E-G-I-A-C. Elegiac.
1: Elegiac. Like elegy.
0: Uh-huh. Elegiac. E-L-E-G-I-A-C. Elegiac.
1: Yeah. And it's like a sad story. like J.D. Vance's hillbilly elegy.
0: Right.
1: Mm-hmm.
0: Right.
1: Elegiac.
0: Elegiac means of, relating to, or compromising an elegy.
1: Mm-hmm.
0: An elegy being a sorrowful poem or song,
1: mm-hmm.
0: and especially one that expresses sorrow for someone who is dead.
1: Mm.
0: Elegiac often describes a poem, song, piece of writing, etc., that mourns something now past.
1: Okay.
0: The elegiac tone of the singer's first album always leaves me in tears.
1: Oh, dear.
0: It's kind of like me and Sylvia's mother.
1: Yeah.
0: It's elegiac to me.
1: That's the one.
0: Mm-hmm.
1: Uh-huh.
0: It's straight up elegiac to me. E-L-E-G-I-A-C. Elegiac. Use that one in a sentence today, kids.

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5: Yes. There's a meet and greet event coming up. It's tomorrow, Mark. It's for Melinda Lawrence, who's running for city council.
4: Uh-huh.
5: It's going to be held at the Henderson Inn. It's Tuesday from 5 to 7 p.m. with light refreshments available. There'll also be campaign materials and signs and things like that if you want to help the campaign. Those who are interested in learning more about the candidate or who want to support her campaign are invited.
4: Okay.
5: It's a casual, informative event.
4: Got it.
5: Thank you.
4: Got it. Thank you so much. Here is one by request this morning. It's the Counting Crows.

0: Great version of that tune, The Counting Crows, by request here on The Cube. Paige, I've got another request.
1: You do?
0: It seems that birthday boy Steve Johnson was working out at 7:30 this morning.
1: Working out what?
0: A math problem.
1: Okay.
0: And he missed his birthday message, so he asked for his favorite birthday song.
1: Okay.
0: And you know, when you get as old as Steve Johnson is, you gotta do the right thing for him. You just say yes.
1: Mark, what
0: you just say yes. Here you go, Steve.

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2: 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Here's a look at news headlines. Two people were injured after a small privately owned plane crashed in Arden Saturday morning. A spokesperson for the NC State Highway Patrol said troopers were called to a field off Roberts Lake Drive around 10:49 a.m. for a reported plane crash. The Federal Aviation Administration spokesperson said that the aircraft was a Cirrus SR-20 and that the crash occurred near Asheville Regional Airport. Troopers said the aircraft experienced some type of issue and deployed an onboard parachute, which helped slow it before the crash. The pilot and passenger were taken to Mission Hospital and were stable, according to the troopers. The FAA said it would post a preliminary report about the crash in the coming days. For more on this story, go to WLOS.com. The Hendersonville Police Department and Henderson County Sheriff's Office will co-host National Night Out from 4 to 7 p.m. on Tuesday, October the 6th, in front of the Walmart Garden Center at 250 Highland Square Drive. This free event will feature emergency equipment displays from city police and fire, public works and water and sewer, and other agencies. Activities will include a bounce house, inflatable obstacle course, face painting, games, raffle prizes, and vendor and nonprofit booths. The Ellaberry Farm Llamas will return by popular demand. Now here is the North Carolina News Network.
3: A week after President Donald Trump campaigned in North Carolina for U.S. Senate candidate Michael Wadley, Vice President J.D. Vance will be in Greensboro today for a GOP rally ahead of the November midterm election. Attorney General Jeff Jackson is warning domestic violence victims in North Carolina of new scams in which scammers impersonate law enforcement officers, steal victims' money. Diesel prices have hit a record high, driving up costs for just about everyone. AAA says the national average for a gallon was $6.44. This time a year ago, it was just $3.70. The Atlantic Ocean just broke a 60-year record for the longest stretch without a hurricane. No hurricanes have formed yet in the Atlantic Basin since the 2026 season kicked off. Mike Raley, NCN News.
4: ABC News, I'm Brian Clark. Three news organizations, CNN, MS Now, and Politico, say they are suing after President Trump banned the three from the White House. CNN was removed from its role in coverage of the president today as he heads to New York ahead of the United Nations General Assembly. There has been another ICE-involved shooting. This one's in Austin, Texas, says ABC's Hannah Batta.
5: An investigation into an ICE shooting on the streets of Austin.
6: He shot his...
5: Video shows the moments after the man hunched over in the driver's seat as ICE officers surrounded the car, saying in Spanish he was shot because he did not brake.
4: The man's now in federal custody. Federal officials say he's originally from Venezuela and allegedly in the country illegally. Treasury Secretary said the U.S. and China are working on a way to trade warnings about AI technology gone wrong. And early results from Russia's election show Vladimir Putin's party dominating in parliamentary elections. This is ABC News. Lindsey Clancy's ex-husband spoke publicly for the first time since his ex-wife's mistrial. She had been charged with killing their three children. ABC's Allison Kosick says,
7: in an interview with 60 Minutes, Patrick Clancy says he still forgives his ex-wife, who allegedly killed their three children.
8: I believe that it was her mental illness that caused that.
4: Prosecutors have not determined whether Clancy will be charged again. A man in Delaware is facing criminal charges after a hunting tragedy.
9: It was dusk Friday evening when a woman walking in a field was fatally shot by a hunter who mistook her for a deer. Delaware State Police say she was making her way across that field with a man and two children when Walter Moorhead, 74 years old, shot her from a blind on the ground. He's been charged with manslaughter. The victim's name is being withheld until family is notified. She was 39 from Georgetown, Delaware. Wayne Cabot, ABC News.
4: I'm Brian Clark, ABC News.
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5: From the WTZQ Weather Department, this is Paul Speranza with your Monday morning forecast. This morning early, we got clouds and some fog. Once this all breaks up and dissipates, we will go over to a mix of sun and clouds. And as we get into the afternoon hours, a shower storm is in the area possible. Mid-80s, northeast winds averaging under 5. Tonight, clouds with some showers and storms developing overnight. Temperatures mild in the middle 60s.

0: I'm sorry. I thought she was a deer. Maybe you shouldn't have a weapon.
1: Maybe you shouldn't be hunting.
0: If you can't tell a person from a deer.
1: Right.
0: Good morning, y'all.
1: Good morning, y'all.
0: When you think things can't get crazier.
1: They get crazier.
0: Just wait till tomorrow. Just wait till tomorrow.
1: Yeah.
0: Just wait till tomorrow. 7 minutes after 8 in the morning. Good morning, y'all. Happy Monday to yins.
1: Yeah, happy Monday. What you got?
0: What do I have?
1: Mm-hmm.
0: Not a whole lot.
1: No? I see you looking at your phone there.
0: Kyle Bartley. Well, sure. Send a message. I had no idea Counting Crows had a version of Running with the Devil. Thanks for playing it. It's great. Always learn something new from the queue. There you go, Mr. Bartley.
1: Okay.
0: How about that? This is our final hour for this Monday morning. We get out of the way at 9 for the Greg Real Estate Show.
1: Mm-hmm.
0: Mr. Wright from Diamond Rush Jewelers will be joining us here in a bit.
1: Uh-huh.
0: Joseph Lauder Clothier is closed today as on Monday.
1: Yeah.
0: But we want you to know that this week is the final week of the last call sale.
1: Oh.
0: All remaining spring and summer clothing is 75% off.
1: Okay.
0: Oh, there's a group of lady polo shirts.
1: Oh, nice.
0: Wow. Listen to this. Regularly $95.
1: Yeah.
0: Now only $25.
1: My goodness. Okay.
0: So hurry in for exceptional savings right now at Joseph Lauder Clothier, Laurel Park Village, during the final week of the last call sale, and new fall merchandise is arriving daily.
1: Mm-hmm.
0: All righty?
1: All right.
0: That's Joseph Lauder Clothier, Laurel Park Village. Speaking of Laurel Park Village, right across the street on Daniel Drive is Crate Wine Market and Project.
1: Right.
0: I got the sweetest picture. We got the sweetest picture from Derek and Nicole.
1: At the water park.
0: They went to Soaky Mountain Water Park. They won tickets from us and went to Soaky Mountain Water Park.
1: Fantastic.
0: Uh-huh. Yep. Yep. They said they had a great, great time.
1: Good.
0: So, glad that happened. Glad that all worked out.
1: Good.
0: See what happens when you listen to the Q?
1: Yeah.
0: You learn something new.
1: Yeah.
0: And you might get tickets to do some cool, fun stuff.
1: Mm-hmm.
0: Like symphony tickets.
1: We've got symphony tickets.
0: We've got a symphony concert coming up celebrating America's 250th.
1: Mm-hmm.
0: It's coming up this coming Saturday at 3 p.m. at Blue Ridge Community College.
1: Okay.
0: We've got a pair of tickets here I'd like to give away.
1: All right.
0: All right. So if this is something you're interested in, if you are interested in going to see Classics 1, the Hendersonville Symphony Orchestra concert this coming Saturday celebrating America's 250th, they're doing like Aaron Copland.
1: Oh, yeah, I know.
0: Some of that really cool stuff.
1: I know. Yeah.
0: Yeah, it's music that you know. So that's this coming Saturday. This is over $100 value here, folks. All righty. So we've got a pair of tickets. We're going to take a caller number.
1: Sure.
0: All right.
1: Let's take caller number of like 2.
0: 698-1605. Caller number 2, 698-1605. Caller number 2, you've got a pair of tickets to the Hendersonville Symphony Concert coming up this coming Saturday. Caller number 2, 698-1605.

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5: 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Mm-hmm. 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
5: 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And thank you, David Weintraub. Once again, beginning tomorrow, just after we sign off, just after the top of the news, top of the hour news at 10 a.m. All right? 4 days in a row. Here's Billy Joel on the Q. It's 8:20 in the morning and 65 sunshiny blue sky degrees here at the Q.

0: Billy Joel, My Life. It is 8:24 in the morning. Coming up in just a minute, we're going to be chatting with Mr. Wright from Diamond Rush Jewelers. But also, I'm going to share with you three things you may not have known about the NFL.
1: Okay.
0: Three things.
1: When are you going to do that?
0: When I feel like it.
1: Smarty pants.
0: In just a little bit. I got to play some Nat King Cole first.
1: All right.
0: Three things you probably didn't know about the NFL is coming up.

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12: From the WTZQ Weather Department, this is Paul Speranza with your Monday morning forecast. This morning early, we got clouds and some fog. Once this all breaks up and dissipates, we will go over to a mix of sun and clouds. And as we get into the afternoon hours, a shower storm is in the area possible, mid-80s. Northeast winds averaging under 5. Tonight, clouds with some showers and storms developing overnight. Temperatures mild in the middle 60s.
0: Thank you, Paul. 8:30 in the morning and 66 degrees. As promised, Mr. Wright.
13: Hello.
0: Chris Jewelers is here.
13: Good to
0: see
13: you guys.
0: Hey, Chris, guess what?
13: What?
0: You were just talking about you're ready for the heat to be over.
13: Oh, my
0: Today's
13: goodness.
0: Today's our last day in the 80s.
13: Oh, I'm so glad.
0: Today is the last day in the 80s.
13: Goodness, for fall coming in a little bit.
0: Getting back to the 70s. So,
13: isn't it like the first day of fall, too? Like,
0: I think that's tomorrow. Is it?
13: Well, that's kind of nice.
0: Like at 8:50 something p.m.
13: Well, I think the first day of fall should feel like the first day of fall. So why not? Mother Nature.
0: It's going to be a little better than it was today.
13: It's been so warm.
0: All right, Chris, before we get to the craziness of your life, I would like to share three things you probably didn't know about the NFL. Are you
13: three.
0: A football? Are you a
13: I
0: football
13: like football.
0: Watcher?
13: It was fun yesterday. There were some good games, and I know your Panthers won.
0: Yes, the Panthers won. I hate that I had to go to sleep before I could watch the rest of the Kansas City
13: I heard that was quite the
0: That was a 33-30 game.
13: I know, yeah. Tell, these three things.
0: Okay, three things.
13: Yeah.
0: An average game contains about 11 minutes of actual action.
13: Wow. I would have thought that would be much higher.
0: From snap to the whistle.
13: Who would have thunk that?
0: Our friend Scott Treadway once had a stopwatch.
13: Yeah, and he actually timed it.
0: And he timed it, and I think it seems like he came up with like 8 minutes. And
13: so all the other stuff's just waiting and standing around?
0: All the
13: around.
0: Other stuff is waiting, and yeah.
13: How about that?
0: So that's the first one.
13: Never would have known that.
0: Instant replays
13: account
0: for about 17 minutes of a typical NFL broadcast.
13: Who knew we tuned in for just the instant replay stuff?
0: 17 minutes of it.
13: Wow.
0: Last one. Are you ready?
13: Yeah, bring it on.
0: Are you sure?
13: I'm prepared. These have already blown my brain.
0: All right.
5: If an NFL team forfeits a game,
13: yeah,
5: the official score is recorded as 2-0 in favor of the other team.
13: Well, I'm glad they gave him 2 points.
5: There has never been an officially recognized forfeit in NFL history.
13: Wow. But you would get 2 points.
5: The other team would get 2 points if you forfeited.
13: I like that. You know, that's better than 3, a little more than 1. So they settled at 2. That was a good call.
5: Mm.
13: You know, why not?
5: Thank you for working that out.
13: Yeah, that's good. All right, but it's never happened before.
5: It's never happened, apparently.
13: And I would imagine the only thing that would ever happen there is maybe something catastrophic. They couldn't get there
5: well,
13: or something happened.
5: A few years ago on a Thursday night game, uh-huh. Buffalo was playing, I forget who they were playing, and... one of Buffalo's players, literally, his heart stopped.
13: Oh,
5: on the
13: gosh,
5: field.
13: Yes, that's right. As
5: and
13: a forfeit.
5: They stopped that. They didn't forfeit. They
13: just stopped the game. I remember that. And that was very stressful to watch.
5: And he came back. He's playing
13: did,
5: for him
13: and
5: now.
13: Amazingly, yeah.
5: Yeah.
13: Well, there you go. Football info that so, makes my life better.
5: There you go.
13: So now I can move around today knowing these fun facts. Thank you for that. I like that kind of stuff.
5: Congratulations on having a very smart woman in your life.
13: I do have the best one. And first of all, thank you also to everybody out there.
5: Hunger Walk.
13: Came out support. What a wonderful event. It was amazing. Everybody that did it, supported, raised funds for it, was better than they ever thought, exceeded expectation.
5: Fantastic.
13: So big thank you. But yes,
5: and
13: the walk
5: was actually on the
13: and
5: trail,
13: and a big
5: right?
13: thank you to Trailside. A big thank you there. They did a great job hosting. The space was amazing. You could pull in and park, get out, walk, come back, leave. It was great. And
5: good.
13: It was just a wonderful event. So again, our community shows up in big ways all the time, and we're so grateful for that.
5: You're so right.
13: But yeah, I have a beautiful wife. We had a little deal after the walk. We decided to do that, which was fun. We didn't mind doing that, which was a great time. And then my wife informed me, she said, hey, the fun just keeps on happening because now you get to volunteer for our family to help out
5: uh-huh.
13: in moving stuff that we've collected over the years
5: uh-huh.
13: from a small storage unit to a bigger one, which got me so excited. There's nothing more on a Saturday afternoon that I just can't wait to do. And so I got to the storage unit, and I'm already prepared because as I moved into the storage, I realized there is row after row after row of these lovely units. And I'm thinking to myself, we probably have one on one north end of this place and probably 5 miles from here. I have to move all my
5: right, collectors up. Because you're getting a larger one.
13: A bigger one. So I'm inside already grumpy and not fun to be with. Getting
5: because it's 105 degrees
13: And it's
5: outside.
13: Also 105 degrees outside. So she comes back in and she goes, okay, we're ready. And I said, okay, tell me where... directions, north, south, left, right, up, down. Where do I have to go with all this stuff? She goes, right there. I'm like, what do you mean? Right there. She goes, that unit across from the unit we have. Because I realized that I don't want to haul all this stuff, so I've been on the waiting list until that unit becomes available.
5: And you didn't know it.
13: And I had no clue. And
5: you
13: I'm like, that is
5: it.
13: Why this person is so brilliantly smart. Because I... would have just chosen the first one available months ago and said, sure, I'll take that one, and then hauled all my stuff and been awfully upset. But no, all I had to move it was instead of 800 yards, 8 inches, which was lovely.
5: Right across
13: it
5: the hallway.
13: It was brilliant.
5: Right across the-
13: and so she said, and I loved her response. And I was like, you are so smart. I was trying to give her accolades. You're so smart. She goes, I know that. She goes, why would I not have this unit for all this crap that we have to move?
5: Right.
13: That seems perfectly logical that you would want to only move it across the thing. And I thought, yes, that is why.
5: So that's why Saturday was the day, because she's been on the waiting list.
13: Correct.
5: And finally it came open.
13: Yes. And they were like, look, we've... Now, there's a window because that unit
5: uh-huh.
13: can only, we can't let you hold, you know, stay on that for, or you could double pay, which again, she's brilliant.
5: Right.
13: Said, oh no, my Sherpa that I have living with me will be glad to haul this stuff from point A to point B. So anyway, it was a lovely day on Saturday filled with fun things and moving, and it was all done.
5: Well, I'm glad that worked out.
13: Yeah, it worked out. But we're back to the business of Monday jewelry, where I don't have to accept lift a ring, which I'd be pleasantly pleased to do for you from the case to your finger. So if we need to do that kind of lifting, I'm more than glad to help. Or if you just need some help with any other thing that's in the mode of jewelry for September, which is Sapphire, we're glad to help.
5: Uh-huh.
13: The birth
10: Sapphire.
13: Month is beautiful.
5: That's
13: so maybe
5: the blue one.
13: Maybe you're realizing I've got 10 days of this month left and I just need somebody to get something beautiful in a September Sapphire. We've got you covered. So come on in. But we're back at it today in the store and ready to help.
5: What's happening in the jewelry business right now?
13: You know, it's just great. Fall kind of comes around. We start hearing whiffs of those things that are jingle bells that happening. And it's a little far out. But as the season of summer ends, which has hung on a little longer, we begin to feel that way coming. And it's weird because I look at the calendar, I'm like, it's so far away. But then I'm like, it's really 2 months.
10: Goes,
13: I
10: mean, so fast.
13: It's just wild. So we do have that kind of out there. But we're just in a mode. We've reloaded, and our stores are full of just fun things to get available.
5: Sure, sure.
13: And we do that. We've come through.
5: We went to
13: the bike show. You get some new things. You have those things now coming in, and they have arrived. We've had them trickling in the last couple weeks, so that we feel like we've kind of got cases full, and we're ready to go. So we're ready to help. And, of course, it starts with all the fun things we can help with all your needs of fixing and helping, and we're glad to do that as well.
5: Great. So you've got some things out now that you haven't had
13: out
5: before.
13: Yeah, they're brand new items, and it's kind of fun for people to come in and go, whoa, that's nice. And I say, grab it now because it might be gone soon.
5: So right.
13: It is, that is the early bird gets the worm kind of idea, and that's what we always see kind of happen this time of year. So
5: okay.
13: It's never too early to get that thing knocked off your list. Although I'll say, just as from a point of view of somebody who did this, they came in, really nice guy, came in, got something early, and then was panicked because he did this weeks and months, I think, before Christmas, a few days before Christmas, and said, Chris, I need you to rebuy that item or I need to find it again. I've lost the item.
5: Oh, no.
13: Which happens. You know, and we're busy.
10: You take it home and you hide it?
5: Oh,
13: we do.
5: No.
13: And I said, no problem. I said, we're gonna get you that again because he was wanting to do that. And that was obviously a great gift. I said, but just we're going to reorder it. We're going to have that come, but just give it a second. And sure enough, the next day he calls, you're never going to believe where I found this item. He had put it on the passenger side under the car seat of his truck, and it had slid backwards, of course, as those things smooth. And he was so excited to get it. So point to self, if you find that early bird gift, make a note of my wife had a brilliant idea. Again, my wife is so intelligent. She told somebody the other day about jewelry. She goes, take a picture of where you've put something. This lady was going on a trip. She said, I'm going to leave. I want to put some stuff away to make sure it doesn't get taken. And my wife said, take a photo of where I'm doing this for myself because I'm having to do this. Take a photo of where you put your jewelry so that when you get back from your trip, my wife has been also, I can't remember where I put that item securely, safely in the house. And all of a sudden I've lost it. So just take that photo.
5: We have a story kind of like that.
13: Yeah.
5: This beautiful bracelet that we got from you.
13: Yeah.
5: Before we moved from our old house.
13: Yeah.
10: We had just gone to New York and we'd gotten back from New York.
13: Uh-huh.
10: We'd been on this trip.
5: And Paige.
10: And I realized.
13: Uh-oh.
5: She lost her bracelet.
13: Oh, no.
10: And I couldn't tell you when I left.
13: Right.
10: I mean, when you wear something every day.
13: Absolutely.
5: This is one that came from your store.
13: Yeah, it's lovely.
10: It's my favorite.
5: It's beautiful. It's her favorite. We absolutely love it. It was a number of days, so much so, I think I went to you to look and see
13: about replacement.
5: To try to find
13: the
5: same thing.
13: I remember that now, yeah.
5: And one afternoon, I reached up into our ice maker.
13: There we go.
5: Pulled out ice, and there was a silver bracelet in my hand.
13: And how do you think it...
5: And I said...
10: You changed the clasp for me after that.
13: That's right.
5: Yes.
13: The clasp needed to be refixed.
5: She had literally just reached just, it for ice.
13: That's when it let go, of all places.
10: Yeah.
13: Who would have thunk it?
5: Who would have
13: thunk it? But smart for finding it?
5: I was just grabbing ice.
10: I just hear, Paige Posey. Paige Posey. Paige Posey.
13: Look what I found in the ice maker. Did you look back in there? What else was in there? That may have been
10: funny. Oh, right.
5: We've now sold the house and moved on. Who knows what was in there?
13: Everybody's now going to their ice machine today going, what else is I finding?
5: So, first place to look.
13: Yes.
5: First place to look is your ice machine.
10: Yes.
13: Well, you never know. But all these things we can help with if it's a class replacement or to help and find a replacement or something. But that being said.
5: Again, you replace that clasp, and she's not lost it.
13: There
5: since.
13: We go. Nope. Good. Awesome. Love that.
5: All right.
13: But we're glad to help.
5: Speaking of those magnetic
13: clasps, they're so good.
5: That's
13: so
5: the way to go.
13: Help. That's right. And they make a big difference. Do them multiple times a week, and people look at me with a big smile going, you've saved my marriage, and you've made me happy.
5: I'm now going to wear this again.
10: Right.
5: Awesome.
13: So thanks, guys. Good to see everybody. Come and see us downtown Brevard, where fall is happening. I'm telling you, a great fall trip. You want a fall drive, go to Brevard. Come see Dad.
5: Yeah.
13: Do a little shopping, or come to Laurel Park, where the shade is happening with us, and free parking at Laurel Park. So
5: we'll
13: come see
5: us. Some of that fall weather coming up.
13: All right, guys. Have
5: a
13: good
5: one.
13: Thank you,
5: sir.
13: Bye.
5: Hear the Beatles by request.

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0: 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I am Reed Barwick, running for the Henderson County Public Schools Board of Education, and I approve this message.
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6: Wingo's going on. 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
5: Uh-huh. It's bingo, only more fun.
6: Uh-huh.
5: Because it's Wingo. 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
6: Okay.
5: Okie dokie.
6: All right.
5: By the way, the hummingbirds are really active right now.
6: They sure are. At home, we're going crazy.
5: We are seeing a lot of action. Izzy was telling us that the hummingbirds at her house, crazy.
6: I'm not seeing the ruby-throated ones, the males.
5: Okay.
6: I'm wondering if the males have started to go.
5: Okay.
6: We'll ask Luttrell. She'll tell us.
5: Luttrell will let us know.
6: Mm-hmm.
5: She'll let us know what's happening.
6: But I'm seeing the ladies. The ladies are
5: Hello, ladies. Uh-huh. All right, 8:48 in the morning. We're going to be wrapping this up here in just a little bit. Here's the Sanford Townsend Band on the Q.

0: total top five. That is a total top fiver.
1: Okay.
0: That is a top fiver right there. 8:52 in the morning. Before we squeeze out of here, Paige, we need to get out a message from Safe
1: Life. I'm still talking about the Dandelion Cafe, Mark. It's still happening over there.
0: I know.
1: It's Monday. Some places are closed, but not the Dandelion.
0: Nope.
1: Dandelion is a truly local lunch with menu choices and specials changing daily.
0: Yep.
1: The food service serves a greater mission. 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
0: Uh-huh.
1: They're open. 127 Fifth Avenue West, right across from the parking garage. You can park at the parking garage and go and eat. And if you eat within an hour, you don't pay for your parking.
0: Right, and that's easy to do with Dandelion.
1: Mm-hmm.
0: Easy to do. The toughest thing about the Dandelion is choosing what you're going to get.
1: Too many good choices.
0: Lots of really good choices.
1: Yep, there you go.
0: All right.
1: There you go.
0: That's why frequent visits are a must. And you're supporting the great work that Safe Flight does.
1: Yes.
0: Oh, we got to make our bread and our pound cake.
1: I know.
0: We were going through some other stuff first, so yeah. All right. The Dandelion. Thank you so much. And, of course, right across the street is the parking garage. You can park that first hour for free.

0: Well, just like that, our Monday morning has come to a close.
1: Oh, yes.
0: Just like that. But never fear, the Greg Real Estate Show is coming up.
1: Yep.
0: Remember, tomorrow morning, just after we shine off at 10, we will start airing From Helene and Back. That four-part documentary series. That's going to be Tuesday, Wednesday, Thursday, and Friday. Uh-huh. Thank you to Epperson Tree Service. Who was it? David White?
1: Yes, David White won trivia this morning. Tell us what he knew.
0: What do you call a group of butterflies?
1: It's not a bouquet.
0: It's a kaleidoscope.
1: It's a kaleidoscope.
0: Don't you love that?
1: Yeah.
0: Doesn't that make total sense?
1: Yeah.
0: Happy birthday today, the 21st, to Dee Dee Ward, to Steve Johnson over at Southern Alarm and Security, Susan Ledford, Allison Walden, Cynthia Cox Middleton, and a happy anniversary today to Patty and Jim.
1: All right, if you know these folks, you should reach out to them today and say happy, happy day.
0: It's Monday, that crazy radio chase in the afternoon that we call On the Run with Izzy. It's unsolicited Monday. She'll ask you an unsolicited question, then solicit answers. And you may have an opportunity to win some more tickets to go see the symphony concert this coming Saturday.
1: All right. Very good. Okey-dokey. Very good.
0: Thanks to Mr. Wright, Chris Wright, for joining us again this morning.
1: Uh-huh.
0: From Diamond Rush Jewelers. Remember, they got new stuff that's arriving daily now.
1: That's right.
0: From their latest buying trip.
1: Mm-hmm.
0: So frequent visits are a must. Okey-dokey, Paige. It's all but 9 o'clock and time for news. When you get a chance today,
1: do like we're about to do. Feed and water your birds.
0: Yep.
1: And what, Mark?
0: Do something nice for somebody.
1: Because
0: it's easier than you think.
1: There you go.
0: Just take a little time. Be more like Dolly. Have a great day, everybody. We will see you bright and early tomorrow morning on the radio.
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0: Good Monday morning. Thank you for starting your day and your week with WTZQ Radio. Here's a look at news headlines. 2 people were injured after a small privately owned plane crashed in Arden Saturday morning. A spokesperson for the NC State Highway Patrol said troopers were called to a field off Roberts Lake Drive around 10:49 a.m. for a reported plane crash. The Federal Aviation Administration spokesperson said that the aircraft was a Cirrus SR-20 and that the crash occurred near Asheville Regional Airport. Troopers said the aircraft experienced some type of issue and deployed an onboard parachute, which helped slow it before the crash. The pilot and passenger were taken to Mission Hospital and were stable, according to the troopers. The FAA

0: tour and other agencies. Activities will include a bounce house, inflatable obstacle course, face painting, games, raffle prizes, and vendor and nonprofit booths. The Ellaberry Farm Llamas will return by popular demand. Now here is the North Carolina News Network.
1: A week after President Donald Trump campaigned in North Carolina for U.S. Senate candidate Michael Wadley, Vice President J.D. Vance will be in Greensboro today for a GOP rally ahead of the November midterm election. Attorney General Jeff Jackson is warning domestic violence victims in North Carolina of new scams in which scammers impersonate law enforcement officers, steal victims' money. Diesel prices have hit a record high, driving up costs for just about everyone. AAA says the national average for a gallon was $6.44. This time a year ago, it was just $3.70. The Atlantic Ocean just broke a 60-year record for the longest stretch without a hurricane. No hurricanes have formed yet in the Atlantic Basin since the 2026 season kicked off. Mike Raley, NCN News.
2: ABC News, I'm Brian Clark. Three media organizations banned from the White House by President Trump are going to court this morning, says ABC's Olivia Rubin.
3: Over the weekend, journalists from CNN, Politico, and MS Now turned away from the White House grounds as they reported for work. Some of their badges taken. Trump announced he was banning the outlets because what he claimed was unfair coverage. It's a stark escalation against members of the press that many experts say is likely unconstitutional.
2: Oil prices this morning sitting at about $101 a barrel for Brent crude, down from recent highs despite more violence in the Middle East. Gas in the U.S. averaging $4.43 a gallon, according to Gas Buddy. President Trump heads to New York today. He'll address the world this week at the U.N. General Assembly. Then he'll host China's leader Xi Jinping for a White House summit. They'll almost certainly talk about AI. The Treasury Secretary says the U.S. and China are discussing a way to share warnings about AI issues. This is ABC News. There are new worries about measles as officials in Pennsylvania warned travelers of possible exposure at Philadelphia International Airport a week ago. ABC's Faith Abube has more on the outbreak.
4: The state's health authority reporting at least four measles-associated deaths and 767 cases. The state asking the CDC for emergency help while the Trump administration and Governor Shapiro are locked in a growing dispute.
5: They've got a bad governor in Pennsylvania. People just don't know it. He's close to incompetent.
4: Governor Shapiro firing back on social media, writing, quote, incompetence is letting measles, a disease that was declared eliminated in 2000, reemerge.
2: A new museum in Salzburg, Austria opened over the weekend. It's not devoted to native son Mozart, but to the 1965 classic film, The Sound of Music. A member of the Von Trapp family was present for the opening. It's housed in a palace where many of the movie scenes were shot. I'm Brian Clark, ABC News.
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11: From the WTZQ Weather Department, this is Paul Speranza with your Monday morning forecast. This morning early, we got clouds and some fog. Once this all breaks up and dissipates, we will go over to a mix of sun and clouds.
12: And as we get into the afternoon hours, the shower's thrown.

0: is in the area of possible mid-80s. Northeast winds averaging under 5. Tonight, clouds with some showers and storms developing overnight. Temperatures mild in the middle 60s.
1: Good morning and welcome to the George Real Estate Group radio broadcast here on the Q every Monday morning, sharing the positive news about your local real estate market and community. We're so grateful to be here with you live. It's the last day of summer, first day of falls tomorrow, which is exciting. Time's flying. The big three are coming up. You got Halloween, Thanksgiving, and Christmas around the corner. I know it's here. And football season, the cooler temps are also close by, and just so much to be grateful for. And we're here to share with you positive news about your local real estate market and community and what's going on, and some perspective and some information that might be helpful about how to understand and navigate the news about the real estate market, what's actually happening, these interest rates, in context of the economy, and then context of our local market, how many homes for sale, how many homes are selling. You know, it's fascinating. I mean, we've had more homes sell in the last 12 months versus the previous 12 months, and we'll get into that. But why should you listen to me? Well, 20 plus years with my North Carolina broker's license, and grateful to keep showing up every day, grateful to keep learning and studying the market and helping and navigating our clients navigate through real estate and the economy's economy, the interest rates are the interest rates, the market's the market, and providing clarity and support so our clients can decide what's right for them. 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We podcast all of our radio shows, and I'm excited. We have some exciting radio shows scheduled and coming up in anticipation of some seminars we're going to be hosting and some educational seminars and real estate 1031 exchanges and investing, and we're excited about it. They're going to have some special guests. We're going to have a radio series, actually, educational series with a local attorney and financial advisor and tax strategist and just a collaboration of industries, so that we can provide some incredible information so that you can have it. And we're going to podcast it. You'll be able to listen to the entire series, but we have some exciting radio shows in the works and coming up, actually, coming up in October. October's around the corner, and excited to bring some information your way. We have an open house this Wednesday, actually, 3208 Florida Drive, an incredible home, brick ranch. It's over 1,900 square feet, 3 bedrooms, 2 bath, amazing property, built in 1966, and this property was completely renovated in 2022, and this home's only $450,000. Open house this Wednesday from 4 to 6 p.m. This Wednesday is going to be a great opportunity to come out and see this property. I mean, new HVAC, tankless hot water. I mean, so much that this home offers. And it's for $450,000. Great property, great location, and open house this Wednesday. I encourage you to come out and check that out. You know, there's a lot of news about the interest rates, and this is where context and perspective, you know, the interest rates, I think, as of end of last week, I think the average interest rate, across the board was approaching almost 7%. I think it was 6.95%. And that is significant. And the thing that might surprise listeners and everyone is if you were actually to look over the last 50 years, the average 30-year mortgage rate was over 7%. So, you know, today we're around 7%. So historically speaking, mortgage rates aren't exceptionally high, and they're actually below the 50-year average. And the thing that makes this exceptional was the 2 and 3% mortgage environment we experienced a few years ago. I think it was only 5 years ago that you could have people were getting interest rates in the 2 and 3% range. So the conversation that we're having, or the bigger conversation, is, you know, we calibrating what normal means, right? I mean, like, you know, if someone that, experienced the early 80s and experienced interest rates with double digits, they were thrilled to get something in the single digits, even if that meant 9%. Now, if you're comparing where we were from a few years ago and somebody that had a 3% mortgage and then looks at 7%, you're going to say that's crazy. But like I said, someone buying a house in 1981 would look at 7% and say, where do I sign? Again, it's perspective. And so, you know, it's not that rates are the biggest problem today. There's the conversation about affordability and obtainability, and prices, the home prices, are at an all-time high. And so it's the combination of 7% being applied in the 1990s to a much lower home price versus today. You're combining a 7% interest rate combined with a substantially higher home value. And so that's why today's buyers feel a little bit more squeezed, even though the rate itself isn't historically abnormal. And 7% isn't historically expensive money to borrow. But it's the 7% attached to today's home prices that creates the affordability challenge. And so, you know, mortgage rates, it's the Fed adjusts the rate at which the banks borrow money. And so when the Feds raise or lower interest rates, that's not specifically the mortgage interest rates. You know, mortgage interest rates are usually closely associated to the 10-year Treasury bond. And so why a Fed rate cut doesn't automatically mean mortgage rates fall, there's that connection there between, there is a tie to it. And the Feds are raising interest rates because they're trying to slow down the inflation that's been running, and we all experience it, the grocery store, the gas pumps. You know, inflation is high, and so when the Feds raise interest rates, they're trying to actually slow down the economy and slow down the interest. Now, it's interesting. On one hand, the mortgages rates are roughly 7%. So you have two challenges going on right now. You have people that are wanting to buy, and you have the 7% interest rate. And then you have clients that feel locked in to that 2 or 3 or 4% interest rate that they had on the house they bought 4 or 5 years ago. Or maybe the person that bought the house 20 years ago or 15 years ago or 10 years ago, and they refinance with a 2 or 3% interest rate. And so we have low inventory levels because of the dynamic of the people that are holding on to those mortgages that are 2 or 3%. I mean, a $400,000 house, you know, at 3% 4 years ago, that payment is over $1,000 higher today at 7%. And those are just some rough numbers. The thing to put into context, even though prices are at close to an all-time high, we've come down 1 or 2% this 12 months versus the previous 12 months. Even though the prices are on an all-time high, mortgage rates aren't at all-time high, but they're at this 7% range. The thing to put into perspective is we still have had over 100 more. It's actually 115 in change. Over almost 10 more homes a month on average are selling in Henderson County over the last 12 months versus the previous 12 months. The thing I want to put perspective on is the market's still moving. And that's even with these interest rates. That's even with these inventory levels. That's even with days on market getting longer. And so your unique home, your unique situation, and not just residential, we're selling commercial. We're helping our clients do 1031 exchanges. We're helping our clients navigate. The economy is the economy. The market, the housing market is the housing market. The market's the market. And the thing to remember is things are still selling. People are still buying. It didn't come to a standstill. And so, again, every unique situation, every unique home, every unique property, every unique investment, what we do at the George Real Estate Group is provide clarity and knowledge and information so you can decide what's right for you. Life happens, therefore real estate happens. We've helped our clients, and again, it could be there's some beautiful celebration reasons why people are buying and selling, and those are remarkable. It's the first time home buyer. It's the excitement to your family's growing. You need a bigger house. You're getting closer to grandkids. You want to have that retirement dream home. There are some incredibly beautiful reasons why people are buying and selling, and those are fun. And part of the job in real life is we're helping clients navigate through challenging, sobering reasons. It could be the death of a loved one, your spouse. It could be a job loss. It could be a divorce. These are real life situations, and life is happening. Therefore, real estate's happening. We can provide clarity and information and walk alongside our clients. One of the things that, again, this is a real life. We are having these conversations almost weekly because this is the reality, and part of the demographics that we serve are our clients, our aging clients, our clients, our older clients that are, you know, navigating, you know, the retirement and the independent living, and here's a real life situation. You've faced, or you know somebody that's faced the loss of their spouse, and this is, I'm going to say this, we absolutely do not recommend doing anything, and do not make any big decisions in that first year after a loss. That is just practical wisdom. And so when I'm talking about this, let me be clear, we are not recommending making any big life decisions within a year of the loss of a loved one. These are just practical wisdom. And yet there is a significant tax benefit for the surviving spouse that could be life-changing in regards to taking care of yourself in the future. Let's say the house is too big for you to manage by yourself now. Let's talk about the financial burden. Here's something that's a lot of people don't realize this, but you have 2 years after the passing of your spouse to take advantage of your deceased spouse's $250,000 capital gains exemption on your personal house, which can mean the difference of $100,000 of tax implications for selling your personal home. Not to get into the specifics, but if you're selling your personal home if you've lived in the home 2 out of 5 years, you can call it your primary home, and as an individual, you get what you paid for the house plus $250,000. And if the house has appreciated more than that, and you're married, you and your spouse get a combination of $500,000 tax exempt, but the surviving spouse gets to take advantage of their deceased spouse's tax advantage, which, again, this is just practical information that can really make a life-changing difference in someone's life as they're taking care of themselves. Maybe they're thinking about an independent retirement community. Maybe they're thinking about how they're going to survive without their partner. Again, these are some sobering conversations, but that information alone can make the difference in someone's financial future moving forward. And that might change your perspective on, again, it's not easy what you're navigating, but these are conversations. Maybe it's a divorce you're facing. Maybe it's a job loss. We're navigating through some challenging situations, but we're there as an advocate and to facilitate and to ultimately give our clients information so they can make a decision in these challenging moments. And it's a privilege and it's an honor, and we don't take it lightly. It's not lost on us, the conversations we're having. And maybe it's right to sell, maybe it's not. Maybe it's right to buy, maybe it's not. Maybe you pause and just gather information. So we take it from a consultative an advocating approach, and we're here to provide information so you can decide what's right for you. That's just one example of how this, about having the right information, can make a tremendous difference in your future and how you're navigating what you need to do. So this is, and it's a, these are delicate conversations, and again, it's a privilege to help our clients navigate through that. We are here live on the Q. We have a short break coming up. You're listening to the George Real Estate Group live radio broadcast here on the Q every Monday morning. Excited to have the conversation. I have a quote that I heard over the weekend that just stuck with me, and I was going to share it, and I'm going to dive into it actually in the second half. But I'm going to share this quote to you, and then we're going to take a break, and then we'll dive into the quote. But this quote really landed, and we'll talk about, I'm always fascinated by by discipline and what that looks like and compounding your decisions. But I heard this quote, and the quote is, "The curse of discipline is every day looks the same. The curse of indiscipline is every year looks the same." And I'm going to dive into that in the second half of the show. You're listening to the George Real Estate Group radio broadcast here on the Q, so stay tuned in. We'll be right back.
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1: 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You're listening to the George Real Estate Group live radio broadcast here on the Q. Welcome back, and grateful to share with you positive news about the local real estate market. I think if you could take anything away from the first half of the show, the market's still moving. Days on market's a little bit longer. Interest rates are what they are. You do have people that are not selling because of the low interest rates they're in. But the fact is, there's been more single-family homes sold in the last 12 months versus the previous 12 months. That's just a fact. The average single-family home price is at $539 and change. We still see about a third of the sales, a little less than a third of the sales, are purchased with cash. But that's been about the same for the last 5 to 10 years. Days on market's getting a little bit longer. Inventory levels are low. Only 660 active single-family homes on the market. The market is still moving. The interest rates are the interest rates. This is where this quote, I think it's attributed to Charlie Chaplin. He said, you know, life in close-up is a tragedy. Life in long view, life in a long lens is a comedy. When you can step back, that's such a, what a lesson for life, right? Like right now, it certainly feels like a tragedy. These interest rates are 7%. And yet, if you look at a wider angle perspective, as I shared, people in the 80s would have tripped over themselves to sign for a 7% interest rate. You know, it's perspective and it's context. And so it's just so fascinating. I shared with you, well, before we do that, again, you're listening, and we're so glad you're here with us this morning. If we can help you, I'm going to go ahead and just give you our number. You can call us directly at 828-393-0134. Grateful for our team, grateful for our clients, grateful for our staff, just thankful to be here sharing with you positive news about the market. 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You can go to social media. We podcast all of our radio shows. We do have a radio show series coming up, educational series, where we're going to have an attorney, a financial advisor, tax advisor. You know, we're going to have insurance. We're going to have some professionals, remarkable professionals, in fact, join us on the conversation, and we're going to have a series, radio show series, that I'm so excited to share with you guys. And then we'll be offering some in-person seminars about the conversations we're having. But the quote that I heard over the weekend that just landed, I love this. The curse of discipline is that every day looks the same. The curse of indiscipline is every year looks the same. And this is where a disciplined life might look or feel boring in the short term. Maybe, you know, the repetitiveness, doing the same thing, waking up at the same time, working out, you know, eating reasonable, saving the money, making the phone calls, doing the follow-up, you know, read the books. I mean, like, you know, it's the, you almost do the exact same thing, and there's very little drama or excitement in the discipline, and that's why people might quit, right? Doing the same thing over and over, actions repeating themselves long before you see the results. This is like the hockey stick. If you turn a hockey stick flat, it doesn't look like anything or anything's happening. Then all of a sudden it goes up. But you're really, it's the quote of the stone cutter. The stone cutter's hitting, you know, for 100 times and nothing happens. But on the 101st strike, it breaks. It's this compounding effect. How about your health? One healthy meal doesn't change your body. One workout doesn't make you fit. And also one bad meal doesn't destroy your health either. But you compound the last 1,000 meals on top of each other, and then you start looking at something different. And this also happens with money. Investing, you know, $10 a day doesn't seem life-changing, but neither does spending $10 a day. But it can, both directions can have significantly different outcomes. This compounding effort is really where, you know, things looked ordinary and normal. And this is where discipline, your days might look the same, but that's where your years look different. And without discipline, your days can feel different, but your years look the same. And this isn't the compounding effect. And it's not this, it doesn't, it's, this is, this isn't this, it's simple. It's not easy. I'm not saying it's easy. Doing the effort, doing the work. And it's not perfection. It's progress, not perfection. And everybody wants that success. Everyone wants that big moment. Everyone wants the before and after, but nobody wants the Tuesday or the Monday, right, where the success is built, where no one knows that you're waking up early, going to the gym. No one knows you're making the phone calls, or no one knows you made that healthy decision at lunchtime. It's this compounding effect And again, this is the day in and day out, the curse of discipline. And you're doing all this, and it doesn't feel like anything's changing or anything's happening. But all of a sudden, you look up, right? It's my joke of, you know, I'm an overnight success that took 20 years of showing up every day. And that's the truth of, you know, whatever success you're looking at, it, whether it's financial success or health success or relationship success. And people might want what you see, but the work and effort that it took to get to where it is, a small business owner that, you know, again, you might look at where they're at. You look at, you know, you don't know maybe the sleepless nights or the early mornings or the tough conversations, the compounding effect of showing up every day. Luck shows up for those that show up, I believe. And again, failing forward and learning and discipline looks repetitive from the inside, but the results look dramatic from the outside. People might see people that have, you know, maybe they have a big retirement, but they don't know the weeks that they said, hey, I'm gonna eat in this today. I'm not gonna go out and eat because I'm gonna save the $30 or $40 or $50 or $100. They don't see the 400 boring dinners. They might see but again, you look at something and you say, wow, what they have, you may or may not want to be willing to do the work or the effort. The new discipline, the new diet, the new activity, the new investment, the new morning routine, the new goal. And it's not about the goal. It's the compounding effect of taking action, taking the next step, the compound effect. And so this is where, again, people get bored and they also can get discouraged because it doesn't look like anything's changing. It doesn't look like anything dramatic, but it's this boredom. It's this, the quote landed with me, the curse of discipline is every day looks the same. And then the curse of indiscipline is every year looks the same. Nothing is going to change unless you make a change. Again, we say we want something or want our lives to look differently, but what are the choices that we're making today that are getting us in the right direction? And guess what? Our goals don't care how we feel. And I encourage you to sit with your feelings, but I'm not talking about that. But when you take action, you might not feel like taking action, but the action doesn't care how you feel. The action is getting you closer to your goal. And again, this could be in your finances. It could be in your relationship. It could be in your health. It could be, you know, think about the where you want to go. But again, things come at a cost. And so it's just so fascinating to me, the psychology in our lives and the choices that we make and the decisions we make and what we have or what we don't have. And again, where it's such a privilege to sit with our clients to hear their stories and their lives and how they got to where they're at. And it's remarkable. We've had some, and we continue to have amazing conversations. It's truly a privilege to hear and come alongside our clients and hear their stories and where they've been and what they've done and accomplished and what they've learned. Not everything's successes. It's, you know, the learning actually a lot of times comes through the failures and then how you get up and keep going and keep taking that next step forward. So we love supporting our clients. We love seeing if it makes sense to partner together. And sometimes it's for your personal home. Sometimes it's for your investment property. Or if you've been thinking about a 1031 exchange, or maybe it's our partners with our agents and we're growing our team. Maybe you thought about a career in real estate and we love coming alongside and we certainly don't have it all figured out, but we're learning every day. We're showing up every day. 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Maybe it's a big commercial piece, or maybe it's a small investment property, and you're just done taking care of the tenants and the taxes and the toilets, right? It's like you just want something that's mailbox money. We have those options too, so we can help you whether it's your personal home or investment property. We'd love to have the conversation Well, time flies when you're having fun. Again, today's, I guess, officially the last day of summer. Tomorrow's first day of fall. Time flies when you're having fun. We're so thankful to be here with you every Monday morning. We love sharing with you positive news. 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
6: From the WTZQ Weather Department, this is Paul Speranza with your Monday morning forecast. This morning early, we got clouds and some fog. Once this all breaks up and dissipates, we will go over to a mix of sun and clouds. And as we get into the afternoon hours, a shower storm is in the area possible, mid-80s. Northeast winds averaging under 5. Tonight, clouds with some showers and storms developing overnight. Temperatures mild in the middle 60s.

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0: I am Reed Barwick, running for the Henderson County Public Schools Board of Education, and I approve this message.
1: Being on the street, it was scary. I mean, there was no shelter. I didn't know what I was going to do. I mean, I was sleeping under bridges. Fast food places, I would go through the trash and eat off burgers that people had ate off of. You know, it was tough, but I was so hungry that I didn't care. Lost a lot of weight. I was skinny. People would look at me and just say, well, he's just going to spend it on drugs. And it was really nice to have somewhere to go. It was relieving when I came here because they fed me. First thing they did, the meals really played a big part in my recovery because, you know, I was getting healthy and I was able to think. Being able to eat on a regular basis like that, that first week really changed things for me. I started thinking about the bigger picture and getting my life straight, and they're helping me with all that.
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2: ABC News, I'm Brian Clark. Three news organizations are going to federal court after President Trump banned them from accessing the White House. ABC's Sophie Fleiss says
3: the president banning CNN, Politico, and MS now from the White House because of their coverage. CNN calling that illegal as they were stripped of being part of today's presidential pool coverage. MS now saying it will take all steps necessary to defend its First Amendment rights. Legal experts say the president's bans are likely unconstitutional.
2: And today, the president travels to New York City ahead of his address tomorrow at the United Nations General Assembly. He'll meet with Mayor Zoran Mamdani today. It's been another shooting involving ICE, this one in Austin, Texas, where Mayor Kirk Watson said,
4: I'm extremely unhappy. A person being shot on the streets of Austin by someone purporting to be law enforcement, particularly when it's ICE.
2: Federal officials say the man who was shot is in the country illegally. He's in custody. This is ABC News. At least nine suspects have been arrested in a complex investigation into a scam that targets elders. ABC's Jim Ryan has more.
5: It starts with a caller from overseas posing as a federal agent, telling potential victims that their bank accounts have been hacked and instructing them to convert their funds into gold and hand it off to a courier.
6: The scammer isn't just after your purse or your car. They're after everything.
5: Stephen Sills is a police detective in Friendswood outside Houston. Despite being told to keep quiet, one victim talked to a social worker.
6: And the social worker convinced our victim to come report it to the police.
5: Police provided fake gold coins to that would-be victim. Three people were arrested. Jim Ryan, ABC News.
2: Presley Gerber, the 27-year-old son of supermodel Cindy Crawford and businessman Randy Gerber, died Sunday in California. He had been open about his struggles with addiction. L.A. County Medical Examiner records say that he died at a rehab facility. No cause was announced. I'm Brian Clark, ABC News.
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9: From the WTZQ Weather Department, this is Paul Speranza with your Monday morning forecast. This morning early, we got clouds and some fog. Once this all breaks up and dissipates, we will go over to a mix of sun and clouds. And as we get into the afternoon hours, a shower storm is in the area possible. Mid-80s, northeast winds averaging under 5. Tonight, clouds with some showers and storms developing overnight. Temperatures mild in the middle 60s.
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5: Debbie Keys at your weather department. This is Paul Speranza with your Monday morning forecast. This morning early, we got clouds and some fog. Once this all breaks up and dissipates, we will go over to a mix of sun and clouds. And as we get into the afternoon hours, a shower storm is in the area, possible mid-80s. Northeast winds averaging under 5. Tonight, clouds with some showers and storms developing overnight. Temperatures mild in the middle 60s.

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3: ABC News, I'm Brian Clark. The five networks that make up the television pool that covers President Trump's movements released a statement saying, in part, no administration should restrict a news organization because it objects to its reporting. It's after President Trump banned CNN, a pool member from the White House, along with MS Now and Politico, over what he called negative coverage. Those three organizations are now suing, says ABC's Karen Travers at the White House.
4: The president this morning was doubling down on his position on this. He wrote in a social media post that this is not an assault on the free press, as he puts it, but, quote, an assault on the fake news.
3: There will be no television pool coverage of the president's trip to New York City today. He'll address the United Nations General Assembly tomorrow. One day after a man making deliveries for DoorDash was shot by an ICE agent in Austin, Texas, the man's attorney says she does not know where he is or his condition. Authorities say the man was in the country illegally. This is ABC News. Presley Gerber, the son of supermodel Cindy Crawford and businessman Randy Gerber, has died at 27. A family spokesman confirms Gerber's death. The Los Angeles Medical Examiner says that he died at a rehab facility. The family is asking for privacy. The younger brother of the late Princess Diana has a new book that he says is not attempting to shade the British monarchy. ABC's Maggie Rooley spoke with Charles Spencer.
5: Spencer writing in the book about the heated exchange he had with then-Prince Charles in the run-up to Diana's funeral.
6: I think... I'll never forget the five words, we'll forget her soon enough. And he didn't say it, he hissed it.
5: The palace pushing back on this claim in a statement, saying fraternal grief can cloud reason, affect judgment.
3: Vladimir Putin's party kept control of Russia's parliament after an orchestrated parliamentary election. I'm Brian Clark, ABC News.
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13: From the WTZQ Weather Department, this is Paul Speranza with your Monday morning forecast. This morning early, we got clouds and some fog. Once this all breaks up and dissipates, we will go over to a mix of sun and clouds. And as we get into the afternoon hours, a shower storm is in the area, possible mid-80s. Northeast winds averaging under 5. Tonight, clouds with some showers and storms developing overnight. Temperatures mild in the middle 60s.

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7: From the WTZQ Weather Department, this is Pulse for answer with your Monday morning forecast. This morning early, we got clouds and some fog. Once this all breaks up and dissipates, we will go over to a mix of sun and clouds. And as we get into the afternoon hours, a shower storm is in the area possible. Mid-80s, northeast winds averaging under 5. Tonight, clouds with some showers and storms developing overnight. Temperatures mild in the middle 60s.

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2: I'm Brian Clark. World leaders head to New York City this week for the United Nations General Assembly, and President Trump has signaled

0: safety issues at an air traffic control facility. And the lawyer for a man shot by ICE personnel in Austin, Texas Sunday says she does not know where he is or anything about his condition. This is ABC News. Lindsey Clancy's ex-husband gave his first public interview since her mistrial in Massachusetts.
1: In an interview with CBS's 60 Minutes, Patrick Clancy revealed that his youngest son, Callan, survived for 4 days after his wife, Lindsey, strangled him, his older brother, and his sister.
2: And I got to hold him. I got to lay down next to him. And he died in my arms.
1: Patrick Clancy says he had a panic attack while testifying at Lindsey Clancy's trial and that he forgives his ex-wife. Sherry Preston, ABC News.
0: The European Union's data privacy watchdog fined Google $463 million after finding that the company mishandled user location data. And Presley Gerber, the son of Cindy Crawford and businessman Randy Gerber, died at 27. The Los Angeles County Coroner's Office said he died at a rehab facility. I'm Brian Clark, ABC News.
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9: And G&B Energy brings us Paul Speranza's live extended noon forecast here on the Q. Hey, Paul, it's a beautiful day so far here at the radio station. We are at about 83 degrees.
10: Yeah, it is a beautiful day. And probably today will be your last day that you see temperatures getting up into the middle 80s. The rest of the month, from tomorrow through the end of the month, temperatures are going to get closer and closer to where they're supposed to be, so that'll be good news. But first of all, we're going to start off with the rain totals that we had over the weekend. Dave Brown up in Laurel Park at Echo Mountain Inn, 1,800s. Rocco Speranza in Saluda, 1,700s. Debbie Curd in the southern part of East Flat Rock, 2.76 inches of rain. Miss Joyce there in Emmyville in the eastern part, 9,500s. Joe Hensky in the western part of Emmyville, 160. Mike Floyd there at the Bargain Barn in Flat Rock, 1.25 inches. Mark at the studios, 153. Robert McClurkin on North Rugby Road, 1 inch. And myself in the Blue Ridge Villas, 153. And in 41 minutes, when that storm came in on Saturday at 4 o'clock, 41 minutes, I had 1.15 inches of rain. And the wind was blowing, and the sky was black, and the lightning was flashing. And that was what I had, probably one of the worst storms since I've lived here at this location, since I've left Long John. So it was a pretty intense storm. And like I said, I wanted to see how much rain we had during that time frame. So again, 41 minutes was ended up with that much rain that we ended up on 15 of rain out there. So that was quite a bit of rain to get in just a short period of time. And like I said, the totals of temperatures now that ended on last night at midnight on the 20th was 7.3 degrees above normal so far for the month. And we're not going to continue that above normal temperatures. We're going to, like I said,

0: days are the last real day that I think you'll see mid-80s. And then after that, you're going to hear the forecast. So I'll take you right through the end of the month there. So this afternoon, sun and clouds, changeable skies out there. It's going to be warm. It's going to be humid. From mid to late afternoon, 4 or 5 o'clock on, you have that risk of showers and storms developing. Not just because of the cold front coming down, you got a low pressure developing on the East Coast, which is going to become a major northeast storm Saturday or Sunday, coming up from New York City, Connecticut, Massachusetts, Rhode Island, and then into Maine. There's going to be a lot of wind, a lot of rain on the coastal areas, and if you're out there in a boat, you probably won't want to be out there. 10 to 20 foot seas from this storm that's going to get itself ramped up out there. But some of that moisture that's going to develop as it goes up the coast is retrograding back to the west to the mountains here. And at the same time, you got the cold front coming down. So tonight into the evening hours, some showers or storms and then basically clouds overnight. But then again, after midnight, we cannot rule out some more showers or storms trying to develop. It's going to be warm. It's going to be muggy. Temperatures only in the middle 60s. Tuesday, maybe a morning shower cannot be ruled out. But by the afternoon, showers and storms will be coming across this area, and temperatures will be in the middle 70s. And then at Tuesday night, 8:04 p.m. is the first day of fall in the eastern part of the United States. So those that want to know when fall's coming in and these temperatures will be more adequate for what fall is going to be between then and the end of the month. So on Thursday, maybe some early showers, and then basically the clouds are going to linger. And it will be definitely cooler, only pushing the middle 60s. That would be 10 degrees below normal. So instead of talking about above normal temperatures, you're going to have below normal temperatures. Friday, everything moves along. Nothing stalls out. We're back to partly cloudy skies. Temperatures by the afternoon in the lower 70s. Saturday looks like a superb day. So if you're going to be going anyplace or doing anything, looks like it's going to be really nice. Lots of sunshine, comfortable humidity. Temperatures, again, where you're supposed to be for this time of September, in the middle 70s. And then Sunday, Monday, Tuesday, and Wednesday. Wednesday is the last day of the month. You're looking at mid-70s. So all those days, you're going to be looking at seasonal temperatures for afternoon highs. So that's where we are at 12 o'clock. So it's a beautiful day out there right now, as he just said. Go out and have some lunch. And then once again, after 4 or 5 o'clock on, that's when we will have that opportunity of showers and storms. And some of those storms could retain some very gusty winds or some very heavy rain like I had at 4 o'clock on Saturday here. So we'll just have to wait and see how that all plays out as we get to that time frame. So, Lizzie, we'll chat with you a little bit later, and I'll pass it back to you at the studio.
1: Thank you so much, Paul. That was Paul Sprans with his live extended noon forecast here on theCUBE, brought to you by GMB Energy. 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Stay tuned in. I'll be back with you later on this afternoon on The Run. It is Unsolicited Monday, where I ask you an unsolicited question and solicit answers from you. I also will have some giveaways for the Hendersonville Symphony Orchestra concert coming up on Saturday. So tune in for that, along with a Live at 5 and, of course, another forecast later on this evening by Paul Speranza. Let's look forward to later on this evening. I will see you in a few hours. Until then, KISS on WTCQ.

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4: From the WTZQ Weather Department, this is Paul Speranza with your Monday morning forecast. This morning early, we got clouds and some fog. Once this all breaks up and dissipates, we will go over to a mix of sun and clouds. And as we get into the afternoon hours, a shower storm is in the area possible, mid-80s. Northeast winds averaging under 5. Tonight, clouds with some showers and storms developing overnight. Temperatures mild in the middle 60s.

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2: I'm Michelle Franzen, the attorney for a DoorDash driver in Austin, Texas, shot and injured by ICE agents on Sunday, says he does not know where his client is being held. Authorities say the 28-year-old was treated for a gunshot wound and was turned over to immigration.

0: Potential home buyers may not see any relief anytime soon with rising mortgage rates.
1: Experts are warning the days of low interest rates may be over. Mortgage rates that were in the 3% range 10 to 15 years ago are now closer to 7%. While home buyers are being hit with those higher rates, they may be getting a little relief from sellers. Redfin data now says the percentage of sellers willing to offer concessions to make a sale rose to 45% last month. That's the highest since 2020.
0: ABC Sherry Preston. Charles Spencer breaking his silence about the book he wrote about his sister and claims he made against King Charles in the days after Princess Diana's death.
2: It's not tittle-tattle. I'm not trying to damage the monarchy or whatever I've been accused of doing. But I wanted to do this properly, once and for all, for Diana, and remind those who knew her when she was alive why they connected with her.
0: Spencer also says he regretted not helping Diana more when she was in crisis. Michelle Franz in ABC News.
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7: From the WTZQ Weather Department, this is Paul Speranza with your Monday morning forecast. This morning early, we got clouds and some fog. Once this all breaks up and dissipates, we will go over to a mix of sun and clouds. And as we get into the afternoon hours, a shower storm is in the area possible. Mid-80s, northeast winds averaging under 5. Tonight, clouds with some showers and storms developing overnight. Temperatures mild in the middle 60s.

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5: From the WTZQ Weather Department, this is Paul Spranzer with your Monday afternoon forecast. Mixed sun and clouds with changeable skies out there this afternoon, warm and humid. By mid to late afternoon, showers and storms will develop. Some of those storms could be quite strong with some gusty winds and some very heavy rain. Temperatures will be in the mid-80s, a northeast wind averaging under 5. Tonight, clouds out there make a shower storm. And then overnight, we'll see some showers or storms trying to redevelop. Muggy out there, middle 60s.

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1: This is a rare occurrence, Mark, but we do have a two-bedroom apartment available in the Bridge Assisted Living. 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
0: 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A concert overture by Florence Price, Please Don't Let This Harvest Pass, a short explosion of color by Jesse Montgomery entitled Starburst, and Copeland's Fanfare for the Common Man round out the first half. Then Ron Whittemore joins the symphony and narrates Copeland's Lincoln Portrait, followed by one of the most famous American works, Appalachian Spring. Saturday, September 26th at 3 p.m. at Blue Ridge Community College. 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

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I got 50 cents more.

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2: CNews. I'm Michelle Franzen. The war with Iran has kept oil prices elevated, even though a barrel of crude is falling.

0: Dash driver was shot and injured by ICE agents Sunday in Austin. DHS says the 28-year-old was in the country illegally. The attorney for Garces Perez posting on X that her client slept on the floor at the detention facility in Pearsall and still has a bullet lodged in his body. This is ABC News. The former husband of Lindsay Clancy speaking out following the mistrial.
1: In the months that followed the death of his three children at the hands of his former wife, Patrick Clancy tells 60 Minutes he contemplated suicide.
2: I didn't think I would live to see my 35th birthday, and I was completely fine with it.
1: He says he forgives Lindsay, who was charged with three counts of murder, she says, while suffering from postpartum psychosis.
2: I believe that it was her mental illness that caused that.
1: Patrick Clancy has since remarried and says he'll tell his future children about their brothers and sister. Sherry Preston, ABC News.
0: Princess Diana's younger brother, Charles, speaking out about details of his new book. Here's ABC's Maggie Rulli.
3: Earl Spencer, the younger brother of the late Princess Diana, opening up to us at his family home of Althorp about his poignant memoir, Swan Song, Diana, My Sister.
4: One of the things with being a little brother is you think, oh, she's going to be okay. And then realizing that she really wasn't.
0: Charles Spencer says his book is not meant to target the palace, but set the record straight. Michelle Franzen, ABC News.
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12: From the WTZQ Weather Department, this is Paul Spranzer with your Monday afternoon forecast. Mixed sun and clouds with changeable skies out there this afternoon, warm and humid. By mid to late afternoon, showers and storms will develop. Some of those storms could be quite strong with some gusty winds and some very heavy rain. Temperatures will be in the mid-80s, a northeast wind averaging under 5. Tonight, clouds out there made a shower storm. And then overnight, we'll see some showers or storms trying to redevelop. Muggy out there, middle 60s.

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6: WTZQ Weather Department. This is Paul Spranzer with your Monday afternoon forecast. Mixed sun and clouds with changeable skies out there this afternoon. Warm and humid. By mid to late afternoon, showers and storms will develop. Some of those storms could be quite strong with some gusty winds and some very heavy rain. Temperatures will be in the mid-80s, a northeast wind averaging under 5. Tonight, clouds out there made a shower storm. And then overnight, we'll see some showers or storms trying to redevelop. Muggy out there, middle 60s.

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2: I'm Michelle Franzen. In Texas, a DoorDash driver is in federal custody after being shot by ICE personnel in Austin Sunday during an immigration operation. ABC's Melissa Adan has the latest.
3: Homeland Security says that Garces Perez was shot in the torso and right now is in stable condition. They say that he's being held by federal authorities while he's awaiting deportation. However, his attorney is calling for more transparency. She's saying she's concerned about his medical status, also his ability to communicate with legal counsel.
2: The FAA announced it's shutting down airspace in parts of the Northeast for about 30 minutes to make initial repairs after a communication system outage at the air traffic control center overseeing airports in New Jersey and Philadelphia that caused ground stops at Newark and Philadelphia airports. Federal aviation officials say they realized the backup frequency line failed too, that had been cut in New Jersey at a construction site.

0: measles outbreak in Pennsylvania continuing to grow, state health officials warning the public now of possible exposure to the virus at Philadelphia International Airport.
1: It's a sign of the lack of vaccine protection. In Pennsylvania right now, there's more than 760 cases across 38 different counties. And the main reason why is because of the lack of vaccine protection.
0: ABC's Dr. Correspondent Darian Sutton. Michelle Franzen, ABC News.
2: Well,
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3: WTZQ Weather Department. This is Paul Spranzer with your Monday afternoon forecast. Mixed sun and clouds with changeable skies out there this afternoon, warm and humid. By mid to late afternoon, showers and storms will develop. Some of those storms could be quite strong with some gusty winds and some very heavy rain. Temperatures will be in the mid-80s, a northeast wind averaging under 5. Tonight, clouds out there make a shower storm. And then overnight, we'll see some showers or storms trying to redevelop. Muggy out there, middle 60s.
4: All righty, listen up. We've got a slick one. Goes by the name of Izzy. Oh, she's fast-talking, quick-witted, and musical. Oh, very musical. She's a DJ, which means she's got a voice that sounds 10 feet tall, but let me be perfectly clear. She is not. She's every bit of 5 feet tall and on the run. Oh, and one more thing. She's blonde.
5: And happy Monday. I hope you're having an amazing day so far. My name's Izzy Hughes. I am your host on this crazy wild radio chase we call On the Run here on WTZQ. I hope you're having a great start to your week so far. Hope you had a great weekend. I certainly had a very nice couple of days. I hung out with my family some, which was very nice. And I had a show out at Mills River Brewing on Saturday. That was great, despite the rain that came through and unfortunately rained out the last part of the show. But nevertheless, had a great time out there for the time that I was out there. And appreciated all of you Q Nation listeners who came out and said hello. I saw a couple of you guys out there, and I appreciate you coming out and enjoying the show. Also, this weekend, went to go see Practical Magic 2, which the way that Unsolicited Monday kind of started was on Mondays I used to give unsolicited recommendations. And then I decided I didn't want to be the only person giving unsolicited recommendations, so it kind of became what it is now. But I thought I would kind of go a little old school today and give you a recommendation. If you're looking for something to get you into the fall mood, the spooky mood, if you're just looking for a feel-good movie, highly recommend going and seeing Practical Magic 2. It is kind of the perfect, like, getting into fall movie if you're looking for something to get you in the mood. And of course, it's hard to go wrong with like Sandra Bullock and Nicole Kidman. So great movie.

highly recommend to go and check that out this fall. And I think it is still showing, actually, at, I think tomorrow is the last day that it's showing over at Flat Rock Cinema. So I think you've got one or two more chances to go and see it over there tomorrow. If they still have tickets available, go to flatrockcinema.com to check on availability for that movie. Also coming up here throughout the show, like I already said, it's Unsolicited Monday, and keeping with the fall theme, tomorrow is the first day of fall. So today I am asking you to send me your favorite fall songs. It doesn't necessarily have to be about fall. It could just be songs that feel like fall to you. Maybe there's songs about the turning leaves or the cooling of seasons. Maybe it's more of a spooky song for Halloween. Might have to do with September or October. Whatever it means to you, send it on over to me. Maybe there's something about the instrumentation of it that feels like fall to you. Whatever it may be, send it on over to me. I'd love to hear it and play it if we can today. You can request those in a myriad of ways. You can either give me a call here at the studio at 698-1605. You can send me a message through the WTZQ app, or you can use the CBD Central Request a Song button on the front page of our website, which is simply WTZQ.com. Also coming up here later on this hour at around 3:45, I'm going to be giving away another pair of tickets to see the Hendersonville Symphony Orchestra concert this Saturday at Blue Ridge Community College at 3 p.m. So check your calendars for that and be ready to call in later on in the hour. And then we'll have a live at 5, and then Paul Speranza's extended evening forecast to wrap things up at 5:30. Then make sure you stay tuned in after my show, because coming up at 6 o'clock, it is a brand new episode of the Sports Freak Hour with Mike Morgan. I'd be remiss if we didn't kick off the show with this song, especially since I'm asking you for fall songs today. Thank you so much for joining me. Happy Monday and happy 21st of September.

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3: 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Lunch done right and priced right at Anna Flanagan's, where everybody's Irish.
6: Have you ever taken a vacation using a travel advisor who is with you from that crucial planning phase all the way through your trip? 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The start to your perfectly curated vacation is just a phone call or text away. For travel to any Disney destination, Universal Studios, or Royal Caribbean Cruise Line, contact Christy Hughes, independent contractor for the curated travel collection at 429-6973. Travel, the only thing you buy that makes you richer. And make sure that you tune in this Friday at 3:30 for the next Travel Talk with Christy Hughes. We're going to be talking all things Royal Caribbean. We talk a lot on Travel Talk about Disney and Universal, but we haven't really touched much yet on Royal Caribbean, which is another thing that Christy sells. So we're going to be talking about that. And this is very timely because it's the first time, and I think I want to like 50 or 60 years. I saw the statistics somewhere, and Paul has talked about it a couple times, but in a very long time that they have not seen any projections for hurricanes out in the Caribbean this year. So this is a great year to go cruising as far as hurricane season goes, because it looks like it's going to be practically non-existent for this year. So pretty cool. It's the first time this has happened in many decades that they've not seen anything out there. So this would maybe be a good episode to listen to if you've been looking for a good time to go cruising and you are curious to learn more about Royal Caribbean. Again, that is this Friday at 3:30, and it will be available on our app and our website if you are unable to tune in. We are continuing on here with our Unsolicited Monday. I've asked you to send me your favorite fall songs or songs that make you think of fall. They don't necessarily even have to be about fall. As long as you can kind of defend it to me, I'll take it. Here's another favorite of mine.

I truly don't think there's a more cozy fall feeling song that exists beyond that one. I started off kind of strong there with my fall songs, and had actually a couple of different calls and messages come through about that one. So I'm glad that you guys love that one as much as I do. I had to share some of these cool facts that Steve shared with me here. That Harvest Moon has a broom as an instrument, which I didn't know, but immediately heard it once you mentioned that, Steve. So thank you for that. Also, he told me that that he dips his harmonicas in a glass of water for that slurring sound. Also something I did not know. Thanks, Steve, for the fun facts. I'm going to have to look up the live MTV video, and maybe we'll use that for a Live at 5 here. Either later on in the show, or I might use it later on this week. I'm still looking for any fall songs that you may want to hear, so send those on over to me. I've had a couple requests come through that I'm looking up now. So if you've already sent some my way, they're coming up, but I've got plenty of time to squeeze in some fall tunes today as we celebrate the last day of summer and the first day of fall tomorrow. Give me a call here at the studio, send me a message, or use the CBD Central button on our website. Here's another fall-feeling song, also keeping with the moon theme, Van Morrison's Moondance.

0: dispatch to patrol 1600. We have reports of a noise complaint. Suspect is playing and singing too loud at a local brewery.
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7: From the WTZQ Weather Department, this is Paul Spranzer with your Monday afternoon forecast. Mixed sun and clouds with changeable skies out there this afternoon, warm and humid. By mid to late afternoon, showers and storms will develop. Some of those storms could be quite strong with some gusty winds and some very heavy rain. Temperatures will be in the mid-80s, a northeast wind averaging under 5. Tonight, clouds out there made a shower storm. And then overnight, we'll see some showers or storms trying to redevelop. Muggy out there, middle 60s.
2: As a reminder, coming up at 3:45, I am giving away a pair of tickets to the Hendersonville Symphony Orchestra concert at Blue Ridge Community College for this Saturday at 3 o'clock. So make sure you check your calendars and make sure you're available to go. That's coming up here in about 15 minutes or so. We also have our first unsolicited request of the day. Again, I'm asking you to send me some of your favorite fall songs, songs make you feel like fall, whatever that may be. Send it on over to me. I'm sharing a few of my favorites today as well. This is one that was requested a little bit ago. This is Autumn in Cheyenne.

0: All right, I know that one's a little bit more of a stretch for a fall song, but he does talk about how it's late September at the beginning of it, so I'm counting it as a fall song. Your fall suggestions can be as loose as that. They can be a little bit more on track, like some of the other ones I played. I'm just curious to know, what are some of your maybe fall playlist songs? What do you like to hear? Send those on over to me. I would love to hear what's on your playlist and maybe play a few of them as well. I'm going to take a quick break here, and I will be right back giving away tickets to the Huntersville Symphony for this Saturday.
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0: As promised, I'm giving away a pair of tickets to the Hendersonville Symphony Orchestra concert that is going on this Saturday at Blue Ridge Community College at 3 p.m. Check your calendars real quick. Make sure you're available to go and get ready to call in here. I'm going to go ahead and quickly introduce our next request before I tell you what caller number I'm going to take. Thank you, Mountain Man, for sending this one on over. He says, happy Unsolicited Monday. This tune features the main horn section for Earth, Wind, and Fire, known as the Phoenix Horns. This is Paper Late by Genesis. I'm going to be taking caller number three for these Hendersonville Symphony Orchestra tickets. Caller number three is 698-1605.

Again, that's another one that I honestly, I can't really, it's not technically an autumn song per se. I don't really know why that song just makes me, gives me fall vibes. I think it has probably something to do with when I hear that song in my head, I imagine it like taking place in the fall because he talks about at the school and at the bus stop. And when I think of school, a lot of times I'm thinking of the fall and the winter months. I don't know. For some reason, I just imagine that heartbreak happening for him in like on a dreary day, a dreary cold day in the fall. I don't know. I guess because like heartbreaks always happen on dreary days. I don't know. That's how I'm defending that one being a fall song. You're just going to have to go with my line of thinking for that one. I've got time to squeeze in one more request here before we get to the 4 o'clock hour. Again, I'm starting to run low on my favorite fall songs, but if you have any fall songs you would like to share with me for today's Unsolicited Monday, I would love to hear it. Give me a call, shoot me a message, however you want to get it over to me. Thanks, Steve, for sending this one on over. We're going to finish out the hour with Eric Clapton's Autumn Leaves.

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1: ABC News, I'm Michelle Franzen. In Texas, the shooting of a DoorDash driver Sunday in Austin by ICE agents sparked protests and calls for transparency by local leaders. Here's ABC's Melissa Adan.
2: Homeland Security has weighed in. They are emphasizing that Garces Perez was in the country illegally and was subject to a final deportation order. But now, with all of this video of the incident that's spreading online, so many people are reacting to it. Local leaders and community members are demanding an independent investigation.
1: Flight delays and cancellations are building across the country following a communication equipment outage at the air traffic center overseeing flights at Newark Liberty International and Philadelphia's airport. On top of that, the FAA says the backup system failed after the line was cut by a construction crew in New Jersey. It could take 13 hours or longer to fix those issues. Severe storms targeting parts of the Midwest and East Coast today. Flood alerts posted in Ohio and West Virginia. This is ABC News. President Trump is expected to meet with Ukraine's President Zelensky this week on the sidelines of the United Nations General Assembly in New York City. The president saying Russia has, quote, lost control of its diesel industry and is calling for the end of the war. It all follows fresh drone strikes by Ukraine. Cat lovers fawning over a new cat species discovered in the Bolivian cloud forest, but the feline is not so interested in all the attention.
3: Since scientists determined that a little 3-pound spotted cat that looks a lot like a tiny leopard is actually the first new feline species to be discovered in nearly a century, people have been flocking to the animal sanctuary in Bolivia where he lives to see him. Only Tigrino, as he's been dubbed, is shy and doesn't really like people, or doesn't seem to. He's so far emerged from his shelter only a few times, sniffed around, and then slipped back behind the foliage. People are still going, though, in hopes of catching even a glimpse.
1: ABC Sherry Preston. I'm Michelle Franzen, ABC News.
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11: From the WTZQ Weather Department, this is Paul Spranzer with your Monday afternoon forecast. Mixed sun and clouds with changeable skies out there this afternoon, warm and humid. By mid to late afternoon, showers and storms will develop. Some of those storms could be quite strong with some gusty winds and some very heavy rain. Temperatures will be in the mid-80s, a northeast wind averaging under 5. Tonight, clouds out there, maybe a shower storm. And then overnight, we'll see some showers or storms trying to redevelop. Muggy out there, middle 60s.

Welcome back to On the Run. Thank you so much for joining me this afternoon. If you're just joining us, my name is Izzy Hughes. I'm your host on this crazy wild radio chase we call On the Run. Hope wherever you are, you're staying dry. We've got an interesting little weather situation over here at the Q. It is like sunny out back behind us right now and over to the side. But like right over us, we've got like this dark, stormy cloud, and we've been getting quite a bit of thunder over here. You know how it is. You know how these very late summer storms are. I can only call them summer storms for one more day here. Hopefully, wherever you are staying dry and safe.

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At least while I still got some requests coming in, I've kind of already played all of my favorite autumn songs, but I'm still taking any of your favorite autumn songs or songs that make you think of autumn. 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Send me your fall and autumn requests. As we're sort of winding down this Unsolicited Monday, though, I will start taking regular requests as well. So if you have already heard all your favorite fall songs, feel free to just send me some songs you would like to hear as well. I will take those for the rest of the show. That's what we're going to do here in the 4 o'clock hour. And then coming up at 5 o'clock, we will have a live at 5. Then Paul Sprades is joining us at 5:30 for his extended evening forecast. Then we'll go ahead and wrap up On the Run. But you're not going to want to change the dial, because coming up at 6 o'clock, it is a brand new episode of the Sports Freak Hour with Mike Morgan. Lots going on today, so we're going to keep on going here. This was another request that was sent in a little bit ago. Thank you, Gary, for sending this one in. Here's the Kinks with Autumn Almanac.

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6: All right, again, I'm running a little low on my favorite fall and autumn songs. So if you have any suggestions, feel free to send those my way for this Unsolicited Monday. But here's one that kind of loosely fits with autumn and fall. And when I say loosely, I mean very loosely. This was a song that was in the recent Beetlejuice that came out. And so that's like the only way I can kind of connect it to Halloween. I don't know. I use any excuse to play the Bee Gees.

0: John Fogerty with Centerfield here on The Q. Again, I am kind of phasing out of my unsolicited Monday. I've hit on most of the fall songs that I know of and love. But again, if you have some fall songs that I've not played yet that you would like to hear, feel free to call the station and request one of those or send me a message, however you want to get it to me. And I will play some of those before we wrap up the show in about an hour or so. Otherwise, we're going to just play some great music on this thundery afternoon. And I will take regular requests as well if there's something you want to hear. I'm going to take a quick break here, and I will be right back. Don't go anywhere.
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8: From the WTCQ Weather Department, this is Paul Sperance for your Monday evening forecast. From late afternoon through early evening, the opportunity will be there for some showers and storms. If we see any of these storms, once again, they could become a little bit strong with some gusty winds and some heavier rains. But overnight, basically, a lot of clouds. It's going to be warm. It's going to be muggy, middle 60s. Tuesday morning, some clouds and fog start. By the afternoon, showers and storms popping up and temperatures in the middle 70s.
0: Wanted to remind you that starting tomorrow, we will be broadcasting from Helene and Back, Nature's Wake Up Call, a radio documentary. We are going to be breaking it up into four 15-minute segments, and we'll be playing them Tuesday through Friday this week, right after the 10 o'clock news. So make sure you tune in right after 10 a.m. September 22nd through the 25th. Again, this is Tuesday through Friday here on WTZQ to hear each of the 15-minute segments. 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A huge thank you to our friends and partners over there for sponsoring this documentary and so that we can bring it all to you. Of course, Sunday will mark 2 years since Tropical Storm Helene changed Western North Carolina forever. So, tune in for David Weintraub's four-part radio documentary. It's all about those powerful stories of survival and community here in the mountains. Got time for some more requests. If you have any, feel free to send them on over to me. They can either be related to our unsolicited question of your favorite fall tunes, or they can be really anything you want to hear. I'm accepting any requests at this point. Robert Palmer, Addicted to Love, up next.

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one more song here, one more request here before we finish out the 4 o'clock hour. Thank you so much, Michael, for calling this one in. Here is Starship, No Way Out.

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1: Dish Girl is now located at 424 North Main Street, the new location of the Emporium on Main. Open 7 days a week, Monday through Thursday from 10 to 6, Friday and Saturday 10 to 7, and Sunday 11 to 6. Dish Girl, for Fiesta dinnerware, Swedish cloths, Nora Fleming, Dream Farm kitchen gadgets, and kitchen towels, something for everyone.
2: I'm Michelle Franzen. The FAA says crews shut down parts of the Northeast airspace to make repairs to air traffic control systems in Philadelphia and Newark. Flights grounded earlier at major airports in that area after an equipment issue.
3: The Federal Aviation Administrator says it all started with a blown circuit at a Philadelphia air traffic control facility. Soon after, aviation officials discovered the redundant backup line had been cut at a construction site in New Jersey. Earlier, the FAA paused flights into Philadelphia International Airport in Pennsylvania, as well as Teterboro and Newark Liberty International Airport in New Jersey due to the issue.
2: ABC's Mike Dubusky. President Trump in New York City this hour, ahead of tomorrow's speech at the UN General Assembly. He's meeting with New York's Mayor Zoran Mamdani. Pennsylvania's measles outbreak on the rise. The state health department showing 25 new confirmed measles cases since Friday. There are now 792 measles illnesses confirmed across 39 counties. This is ABC News. Three major news outlets are taking legal action after President Trump banned them from the White House, saying it's a direct assault on the First Amendment.
4: The president this morning was doubling down on his position on this. He wrote in a social media post that this is not an assault on the free press, as he puts it, but, quote, an assault on the fake news, similar to what he had said on Friday when he insisted that these outlets needed to be banned from the White House because of their content. He said that their reports were too negative, and if they just were more positive, then he would reconsider this.
2: ABC's Karen Travers. In California, police in Santa Monica tell ABC News the death of Cindy Crawford and Randy Gerber's son, Presley Gerber, is being investigated as an overdose. Authorities say there were no signs of foul play, and Gerber was at a high-end rehab center. The family has asked for privacy during this time. I'm Michelle Franzen, ABC News.
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From the WTCQ Weather Department, this is Paul Sprint for your Monday evening forecast. From late afternoon through early evening, the opportunity will be there, some showers and storms. If we see any of these storms, once again, they could become a little bit strong with some gusty winds and some heavier rains. But overnight, basically, a lot of clouds. It's going to be warm. It's going to be muggy, middle 60s. Tuesday morning, some clouds and fog start. By the afternoon, showers and storms popping up and temperatures in the middle 70s.

Welcome back to On the Run. 30 minutes left in the show, but tons of great music coming up. I'm getting ready to launch into our live at 5, but we've got an extended forecast coming at you here at 5:30. And then make sure you stay tuned in at 6 o'clock because we got a brand new episode of the Sports Freak Hour with Mike Morgan coming at you. I'm going to go ahead and introduce today's Live at 5, though, brought to you by our friends over at the Salty Landing. Closed today and tomorrow, but we'll be back open on Wednesday. Make sure you stay tuned in. I'll be telling you about their specials later on this week. But for today's Live at 5, I went ahead and just decided, I know I already played it once earlier in the show, but we've got this unsolicited theme going. I actually had more than one person in the 4 o'clock hour request this song who missed me playing it a couple hours ago. So I'm going to go ahead and play it again for you. But it's a slightly different version of it because it is a live version of it. This repeatedly has come up today as some of y'all's favorite fall songs, and rightfully so. It's one of mine, too. And it's such a cozy song, especially as we're heading into some slightly cooler temps this week. We've had some rain come through this afternoon. It's kind of a little bit of a drearier afternoon, so I think it's fitting. It's Harvest Moon, again, by Neil Young. And Steve had told me about the MTV Unplugged version of this tune and how great it was, and then was so kind to actually send me the video. So I went ahead and decided, since it's been requested a few times since the 3 o'clock hour, and I got this video here, we're going to go ahead and play it twice. Hopefully you don't mind hearing it twice here in one show. This is today's Live at 5, again, MTV Unplugged version of Harvest Moon.

Again, that was today's Live at 5. Thanks, Steve, for sending that clip on over to me. The MTV Unplugged version of Harvest Moon for a second time today, because I just feel like if you're going to have a fall-themed show, why not play that song twice? You know what I mean? All right. That's been today's Live at 5, brought to you by the Salty Landing over in Etowah. They're closed today and tomorrow, but go and visit them later on this week. They'll be back open on Wednesday, and I'll be letting you know about their specials at that time. I've got time to squeeze in a couple more songs here before we wrap up another show. Here's Allison Krauss in Union Station up next.

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0: dispatch to patrol 1600. We have reports of a noise complaint. Suspect is playing and singing too loud at a local brewery.
1: This is not a crime drama. On the Run with Izzy every weekday afternoon on theCUBE.

That's going to wrap it up for me. Thanks so much for joining me this afternoon on The Run. Thanks to everybody who answered today's unsolicited question. I hope maybe we helped give you some inspiration for your fall playlists. Hard to believe the first day of fall is already tomorrow. Also, congratulations to our winners today for the Hendersonville Symphony Orchestra tickets. If you called in and you didn't get through, there's still more chances to win some tickets. Make sure you tune in tomorrow morning and tomorrow afternoon. We'll give them away as we have tickets to give away. So still more chances to win tickets to Saturday's concert. Also, a couple of quick housekeeping items here before I let you go. I-26 closures. Tonight, westbound lanes between, exits 44 to I-40 will be completely closed tonight. Again, that's Monday, tonight, the 21st. Westbound lanes between exits 44 to I-40 will be completely closed. That'll go roughly from 8 p.m. until 6 a.m. That can always change depending on weather and traffic patterns, but just keep that in mind if you are traveling later on this evening. Also, make sure you stay tuned in because coming up, we've got Paul Speranza's extended evening forecast. And then after my show at 6 o'clock, a brand new episode of the Sports Freak Hour with Mike Morgan. And then tune in all day long tomorrow, starting at 7 a.m. with the Breakfast Club. They will have a local focus tomorrow and, of course, their regular trivia and birthdays and all that fun stuff on the morning show. And then right after the morning show...

0: just after the 10 o'clock news. And then I'll be back with you tomorrow afternoon on the run for a little bit of an adapted show. I am playing at Tresca's tomorrow afternoon, but I will be pre-recording a show for you. Unfortunately, no better or worse tomorrow. I'll be carrying that over onto Wednesday's show, but we'll still have, of course, great music going on tomorrow. So make sure you tune in. I will still make sure that I've got a show prepared for you tomorrow afternoon. With that, I hope you have a great rest of your evening, and I will see you tomorrow at 3 p.m. on the run.
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0: And GMB Energy brings us Paul Speranza's live extended evening forecast here on The Q. Hey, Paul, it's been a beautiful day other than some of these storms this afternoon, but it was a beautiful morning and early afternoon for sure.
8: Yeah, Izzy, today probably will be our last day that we're going to see temperatures up into the 80s for the rest of the month. We got the front coming down. We got a low pressure developing on the East Coast, which is going slowly right up the coastline and become a major nor'easter. It's pretty early for one of those nor'easters to start, you know, at the end of September, but it's not out of the question. If you're heading up to the coastline of Connecticut, Massachusetts, and Rhode Island, and Maine, especially over the weekend, depending where it wants to lay its head in there, there's going to be a lot of wind, a lot of rain, and a lot of high surf. So it won't be the best time to be down on a beach or anything. That's for sure up in that area of the country. And some of that moisture is retrograding back to the west. And as the front comes down, that's why we're going to have several days of precipitation in here. As Mark and I said this morning, we got a long way to catch up to what the 30-year average is for the month of September. But you end up with some of these storms as we gave out those rain totals this morning at lunchtime. It makes it up pretty quick, but not everybody gets to see them. So late this afternoon through the evening hours, there is that opportunity of showers and storms. If we see any storms, again, some could be strong with some gusty winds, heavier rains. Then basically a lot of clouds overnight. It'll be very muggy out there. And there cannot still rule out a shower or storm during the nighttime hours. But by the time you get up tomorrow morning, Tuesday, looking for a lot of clouds and fog like it's been around here. As the day progresses, especially by the afternoon, there will be showers and storms. And again, if any of these storms, that's when this front will actually be making its headway down this area. You could see some stronger storms with that. And temperatures will be basically in the mid to upper 70s. So a little bit cooler out there for what is going on. And then as we head to the next day, which would be on Wednesday, it looks like we're going to still have leftover showers out there to start the day off. And then the clouds linger, and temperatures, again, will be up into the middle 60s. So that would be 10 degrees below where we should be for this time of year. And then on Thursday, again, whatever's left over from this system will have showers. Clouds will, again, will be lingering out there, and temperatures, again, only pushing the middle 60s. And as I said before, we're not looking for anything hot. Once we get past today, the rest of the month looks pretty good. By the time we get into Friday, looks like a sunny to partly cloudy day. Temperatures only pushing the lower 70s. Saturday, sunny skies and very pleasant, comfortable humidity, middle 70s. And as we look ahead to Sunday, Monday, Tuesday, and Wednesday, would end the month for the month of September, basically partly cloudy skies and temperatures very seasonable in the middle 70s. And remember, tomorrow night at 8:04, that's when fall originally comes in the east. And so those that are looking for fall, they'd be right on time to get some of these cooler temperatures. So who knows what October's going to bring. You know, sometimes you think, hey, you're in fall and it's going to get cool. You get a big ridge developing over the southeast, and that's a heat dome again, and that could bring a lot of heat. So we'll see how October turns out as we get closer to that time frame. So, Izzy, I'm going to pass it back to you. Everyone enjoy your evening, and all goes well. We'll see you at 6 o'clock tomorrow morning.
0: Thank you so much, Paul. That was Paul Speranza with his live extended evening forecast here on theCUBE, brought to you by GMB Energy. 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

My name is Jeff Groh, and I'm running for Hendersonville City Council. 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I'm running to bring a common sense business approach to council and provide more diversity of opinions and experience. 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
2: I'm Michelle Franzen. President Trump in New York City ahead of his speech tomorrow at the UN General Assembly. He met with New York City's Mayor Zoran Mamdani. The mayor says their meeting focused on ways to lower costs from housing and fuel to consumer goods.
3: Each time the president and I speak, it is about the same topics. How to improve the lives of New Yorkers and how to use the power of government to take on the cost of living crisis, to grow our economy, and to build a better, stronger New York.
2: The war with Iran weighing on oil prices and pushing diesel prices to record highs. And gas prices are also topping $5 a gallon in many states. Hundreds of cancellations at airports nationwide after equipment outages forced ground stops at two major hubs, Newark Liberty International and Philadelphia International. The FAA says crews discovered the backup system was also cut by a construction crew working on a project. Officials say it could take hours more to fix. This is ABC News. Princess Diana's younger brother, Charles Spencer, speaking out about details of his new book, due out tomorrow. ABC's Maggie Rooley has more.
4: Earl Spencer, the younger brother of the late Princess Diana, opening up to us at his family home of Althorp about his poignant memoir, Swan Song, Diana, My Sister.
5: One of the things with being a little brother is you think, oh, she's going to be okay. And then realizing that she really wasn't. Now I realize, you know, she was stuck in a gilded cage and she wanted the world to know it wasn't okay in there. And I didn't fully understand, actually, how very difficult things were for her at times.
4: Spencer telling us he wanted to write this book ahead of the 30th anniversary of Diana's death.
2: The 30th anniversary is next year. Charles Spencer says his book is not meant to target the palace, but set the record straight. Severe storms impacting millions of Americans in Cincinnati, Pittsburgh, and West Virginia, and parts of the Southwest facing a new threat of flash floods. Michelle Franzen, ABC News.
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10: From the WTZQ Weather Department, this is Paul Sprantley, Monday evening forecast. From late afternoon through early evening, the opportunity will be there, some showers and storms. If we see any of these storms, once again, they could become a little bit strong with some gusty winds and some heavier rains. But overnight, basically, a lot of clouds. It's going to be warm. It's going to be muggy.

Gotta admit, I love me some Earth, Wind, and Fire. And so I'll be playing that as all the rejoinder music here tonight, just so you know, because, you know, it happens, what, once every 7 years, unless you have a leap year, and I'm not really sure when it would happen. But today is September 21st, and hope you had a wonderful weekend. Got a great show lined up for you tonight. I really hope you had a chance to catch some of the golf over the weekend over Walnut Cove. PGA Tour guys put on quite the show at the Biltmore Championship. So I'm going to bring back in my good buddy Brian Hall, who was with me last week. Bring him back in again because he literally had a front row seat, was there for the entire tournament. He was out on the 18th green emceeing the trophy presentation and went to Jacob Bridgman. Congratulations to him winning it. I predicted him to win, and I'm glad he's the one that won it. Very rarely do I predict the right thing, and I did this time, so yay me. But anyway, so I'll talk to Brian about that. And, of course, as many of you guys know, we're diehard NC State fans. So we got to talk about the Music City meltdown that happened with the Wolfpack on Saturday. If you've not seen the video, don't worry about it. It is literally everywhere. And as NC State found a way to lose that game in the worst way possible. So we'll talk to Brian about that, plus some other stuff. And we'll keep some Wolfpack conversation going around 6:35 as Wes Moore, the women's basketball coach, will join me. Wes is a good buddy and a great guy to talk to. Not only about the Wolfpack, who should have a pretty good women's team this year, but also he loves Texas sports. He's a big Dallas Cowboy fan. He's a big Texas Ranger fan. We'll get his thoughts on what Dak and CD did to the Commanders yesterday. We also will talk a bit about the Rangers, because right now Texas Rangers are leading the National League West. I'll go over that here in just a little bit. And then around 6:50 during the home stretch, we'll bring back in Jake Sell, the head coach at North Henderson, as that will be our game of the week this week. We'll be at North as the Knights host the Brevard Blue Devils. So Ron Wagner will be on the call with me for that. So we'll talk to Jake about that as well. So as I mentioned earlier, you know, baseball's kind of starting to wind down. And those Texas Rangers are 78-78 right now in the American League West. They have one game lead on the Houston Astros. Over in the Central, Cleveland's a game up on the Chicago White Sox. And then in the American League East, Tampa Bay, basically I think they're up six, and they lead both New York by six games. Both the Yankees and the Red Sox have clinched playoff spots as well. And then either the White Sox or the Astros are probably going to get in as that other wild card team. Of course, National League, nothing's really changed a whole lot. Brewers still lead the number one overall seed. Dodgers are two games back. Dodgers now have four-game lead over the Braves for that second seed, which is very important, I think, for LA to get that because they're so banged up. I'd love to see my Dodgers have a break and not have to play in that wild card round. The Braves did clinch the National League East. That's good to see. And so it looks like the Phillies, the Cubs, and the Padres are going to be your three teams. They're going to be fighting it out for just positioning them to go through stuff. So we shall see what shall happen. But anyway, so pretty much all that's wrapped up right now. All the divisions are in the National League. Now we're just kind of waiting to see literally how the seeding kind of plays out, and also to see if the Dodgers can hang on and be the number two seed. And if you saw any college football over the weekend, Clemson got it done against North Carolina. What a weird game that was. Tar Heels really looked like they were in control, and then that lightning delay happened. And when it came back out after that, it literally looked like the Tar Heels went in the locker room and took a nap because they came out just not firing on any cylinders. And Clemson got it going and got the 8-point victory, 28-20. And I think most of the world, except for fans of LSU, loved what Ole Miss did to their old ball coach as the Rebels knocked off the Bayou Bengals 32-24. And what was just a crazy game. I was watching the Marty and McGee show, you know, Ryan McGee, a good buddy. I tried to get him on earlier today, but he's traveling today, so I hope to grab him in the next couple of weeks. They were live down there, and right towards the end of the show, because I was watching that right before the NC State game came on, there were literally Black Hawk helicopters flying all over. There was security everywhere. Apparently death threats galore towards Lane Kiffin. Luckily, nothing happened, but it was a crazy, crazy scene, and Ole Miss got the victory. And how about Kentucky knocking off Texas A&M? And then Alabama was losing to Florida State most of the first half, but then the Tide scored 23 points in the second quarter, went on to knock off FSU 50-36. A big matchup in the ACC, it was Louisville knocking off SMU 41-31. And then Virginia, unfortunately, their chance of going undefeated this year came to an end as West Virginia knocked them off 38-27. And did you know, it's not only September 21st, the 21st night of September, little Earth,

0: in fire. But back in 1970, that was when we had the first ever Monday Night Football broadcast. Happened on this date in history back in 1970. So there you go. So September 21st is a big day for everything. And speaking of Earth, Wind, and Fire, I was talking to Izzy about this earlier. There's an album they did years ago called Faces. It was like a two-album set. Man, I broke those records. I played them so much. I had it on cassette. I think I eventually got it on a CD. I'm pretty sure I got them all downloaded on my phone now. Faces by Earth, Wind, and Fire. Just a little free nugget there. You'll be hearing a lot of Do You Remember here tonight. All right, how about the Carolina Panthers? They got it done yesterday against the Falcons, 34-3. I tell you, Carolina's offense is really looking good. Atlanta, not very good offensively, so it's kind of hard to know exactly what the defense had. But, you know, the Bears, what, hung 59 on them in week one. They only scored 3 points yesterday against the Minnesota Vikings. Vikings won it 9-3. Caleb Williams, very scary injury. Luckily, hamstring appears to be okay. He actually could possibly play this week. They took him off by, took him off on a cart last night or yesterday afternoon. But the Bears only putting up 3 points after hanging a whole bunch of points on the Panthers. It really, after week two, you're kind of like, who, what does everybody have? And it's kind of hard to know because Dallas looked pretty good after losing that game to the Giants. You know, they came out and put a whooping on Washington 37-20. They had Green Bay almost losing to the Jets. But then the Jets remembered that they are the Jets, so they let Green Bay come back and win that one 20-17. You had Cleveland knocking off Tampa Bay down in Tampa. That was 23-19, but that was a weird game, too, because they had some weather delays. Is it just me, or has there been a lot of weather delays here this year? And then New Orleans able to get the victory over Baltimore yesterday, 24-17 as well. So really just kind of some weird things. You know, typically one or two teams kind of step up. Oh, they're going to be the best team. You know, the Ravens, we thought that was going to be them after week one, but then they struggled a little bit. Had the Bears score all those points, then they lose. The Chiefs did hold on and win or come back and win that crazy game last night. But, I tell you right now, it is just really sort of a who's going to be the best team? I guess maybe Buffalo. Buffalo's probably playing better than just about anybody. All right, so hopefully you had a chance to watch a little golf. Hopefully you had a chance to see some of that because I tell you what, the golf was amazing yesterday. And so coming up here in a few minutes, Brian Hall is going to join me, talk some golf, talk some Wolfpack. We'll talk some Wolfpack hoops with Wes Moore around 6:35. Then we'll wrap things up with Jake Sill, head coach of North Henderson. You're locked into the Sports Freak Hour. Here on the Q.
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0: they'll never catch me. 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
2: 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I just might let this one go, but only if I get the toolie.

0: Oh, yeah. I know my next guest is probably dancing right now. We heard that intro. Because we had some good times. We always played some good rejoiner music back in the days on the Monday Night Sports Freaks. And I know he loves him some Earth, Wind, and Fire as well. Here's my good buddy, longtime friend, longtime co-host, Mr. Brian Hall. Happy 21st night of September, my friend.
1: Yes, sir. It is a great night indeed. EWF, probably the one of the best concerts I've ever seen. And that was just before COVID hit. I mean, they were still that good with, you know, Philip Bailey hitting all the notes over at Harrah's, you know, in Cherokee. I mean, it was an amazing night, and definitely love me some Earth, Wind, and Fire. Richard Walker, another frequent guest on your show, back in college, you know, we would blast AC/DC, Kiss, and then the next thing is going to be Earth, Wind, and Fire. So, you know, that's how we mixed it up back in the day.
0: Oh, man, I tell you what. And I was saying earlier that Faces, to me, is kind of a maybe an album not a lot of people listen to with Earth, Wind, and Fire, but they mixed in some rock and roll in that one, too. And it was a double album set. So, man, I love that stuff. So, I definitely love missing EWF, like I said. All right, man. Hey, listen. First of all, you looked great on the 18th green yesterday. Well done.
1: That, brother.
0: Well done out there. Man, just what? That was a fun weekend, wasn't it, man? And some great golf. And I think Ashville did one heck of a job with the PGA.
1: I think so. I mean, you know, we talked last week about how this is going to be just a huge event for the area. And I would say that it was a home run all the way around. The only drawback is that they sold out of merch on day one on Thursday. So they tremendously underordered. I don't know how you do that. Because you might as well order. And, you know, go above and beyond, because it's a 4-year deal. You know, you can always sell it next year. You know, right. So, but there were people very upset that they couldn't buy hats or shirts or whatever. But when you look at what happened with the golf, it was tremendous. Yeah. And yesterday was amazing, just to see JT Poston start earlier than everybody else, and he started on the back nine on number 10, and he lit it up 11 under par. And I spoke to him afterwards in the media room, and I said you are sizzling hot just like the weather out there, my friend. I was like, if you couldn't have done that like the three other days, you would have won by 20 strokes probably, you know. But he was just grateful to be back and playing here, and really enjoyed it. And then, you know, the problem was he was tied with the lead at that point, but then the other guy still had 9 holes to go, and you knew that they're going to make some birdies. And look, Jacob Bridgman, you know, Clemson Tiger, kid from Spartanburg, knows the Cliffs courses. You know, really just he's going to be playing the President's Cup this week, and he's a very talented golfer, and for him to win was just sensational. I mean, for the area, you really wanted JT or Jacob to win, because it means that much more to somebody that's local. So, but all the feedback that I've heard, Micah, has just been tremendous about, the tournament, and the coverage was great on TV, I thought, by the Golf Channel, and it's just a huge win for the area, and it benefits everybody from nonprofits to just your golf fan, to visitors and tourism. I mean, and so it's, and of course all the restaurants, you know, are making additional money from everybody in town. So it was a great week. It was a hot week, a long week. If you were out there every day doing the work that we were doing, serving up food, you know, down in the Wicked Weed Tavern, and but it was worth it. And we talked to a lot of great people, and so I think it was a great event all the way around.
0: I think so too. And Bridgman shot a final round 61, and I was talking with brother-in-law Rhett Blanchard, bought some of that yesterday, and I was like, man, I'm going to study just how he putts. He's the number one putter on the tour. And, man, you get him within 10 feet, he made everything.
1: Yeah, he was amazing with the putter, and look, that's what it takes, especially on that course.
0: Oh, yeah.
1: You know, it's funny. Sometimes, you know, you get out there and it's slower than you think, and then other times it just seems like it's Augusta, like it's glass or something, you know. But but he was dialed in, and Shipley was playing pretty good too. He finished second, I believe, at 24 under. He just couldn't get one last, you know, birdie attempt to try to get up, you know, and try to get put some pressure on there at the end. But But I thought that the quality of golf was amazing, and just to stand there and see those guys hit. When you and I played that course, you know, double digit time, probably 20 times, probably. And to stand there and watch them tee off and know exactly where to hit it, mm-hmm. and to have it go that far and to be precise was just unbelievable. I just kept shaking my head like that. That's why they're making the big bucks.
0: And
1: we're not.
0: Amen to that. You know, we're out there hoping to break 90, and they're out there throwing, you know, low irons into par fives, and it was unbelievable. So Brian Hall on with the Mountain Credit Union Hotline here tonight. So yes, that was a great time, and got three more years of that to go. I wonder, you know, there were super duper low scores. 26 under won it. You know, we had what? We had about 10 guys, 11 guys, 20 under or better. Do you think they'll do some tweaking, add a few sand traps? Think the PGA may say something, or are they happy with even with the high scores or low scores? I guess big numbers, but low scores.
1: Yeah, you know, I don't know. That's a good question. I'm not sure that the close community, you know, is going to want to revamp the course for, you know, the long hitters. Obviously, you know, you've seen changes at Augusta and other places that are regular stops.
0: Yep.
1: I think for a tournament that's, you know, under a 4-year contract, that to do overhaul on the course, I'm not sure that the Cliffs community would really go for it. It's because it's hard enough for us ordinary people. Why do we, you know, we're the ones that, you know, 51 weeks out of the year, you know, are trying to just, you know, like you said, I mean, break 90, so why make it tougher, you know, on the average guy? So, you know, they might make some adjustments, you know, on some tee boxes to make it, you know, maybe longer, but I don't think we're going to see a tough toughening up of that course in the long run.
0: Yeah, probably not. I think I've been in every single sand trap, so just don't add any more of those, because I lived on the beach one night over there when I was playing. All right, man, hey, listen, unfortunately, as a lot of y'all probably know, if you know Brian and I, we bleed red. We love the Wolfpack. And the Music City meltdown that happened on Saturday. I hope that you were actually at the golf course and we're not watching that live. I don't know where you were at that time. But, man, that, you know, some bad stuff has happened to the Wolfpack over the years, but we just had the poster child happen on Saturday.
1: Yeah. So I was not watching. I was at the course, and then I was keeping up with the score, and I'm like, 17-0. I mean, you know, hey, this is great, you know. And kept the lead, and then I'm driving home. And it was 31-28, and Vanderbilt was driving for a potential tie and field goal late in the game, and then I had to stop at Ingles. Low prices, love the savings, you know. And so like so many times before, I seem to be in Ingles when, you know, things happen. And Don Johnson texts to me, "Da Bears," when Ben was, you know, got the job as head coach of the Bears, while I'm in the frozen food section, you know.
0: There we go. Okay. Yeah.
1: You know, and then all of a sudden I get this text from our buddy Jeremy Green that says, "I really hope that you were not watching what just happened." And I'm like, you know what? That doesn't sound good. And then all of a sudden my phone's blowing up, and you know, and I'm like, I told Mary Elizabeth, I said, something happened, and it's not good for the pack. And apparently we were in a, you know, I mean, I know we've been leading the whole game, and I think we just blew it in some kind of insane way. And then when I saw the video, I'm like, you have got to be kidding me. Had I seen it live, the TV might not be in one piece, you know, because that is insane what happened. And I just, there's no words to...
0: No.
1: That I have for it, other than, you know, I have no idea what CJ was thinking. You know, even if you're a lineman or a running back or a receiver, you had to be thinking or yelling at him, get out of the ends, get out of the back of the end zone.
0: Oh, yeah.
1: Don't get hit. You know, just step out of the back of the end zone, give him 2 points, we free kick it, and we're done. We walk away with a win, you know.
0: Oh, yeah.
1: So I don't get it. I haven't heard what Doran said today, and Mondays are usually his press conference day, so I'm real curious as to what, you know, what he said. But obviously, they're either going to come together or this is going to be, you know, the end of the season. So,
0: well, you know, the streaming service that I use, and you do too, some, it's about 45 seconds behind. And so my phone is blowing up before this happens. And I flip over to Twitter and kind of see what happens. So I'm just sitting there watching it as it happened, not saying anything, you know, and everybody's running on the field. And Laura's sitting there doing something on the computer. She went, oh, did they win? I'm like, no, no, we just lost. And the most, I didn't yell and scream. I didn't, she was really quite proud of me. I was like, I was in shock. I was like, what just happened? And I sent a group text to Danny Wilkins, to Bobby Cox, Bobby Poss, to Mike Sexton and to Shane Laws. I said, I just want to ask some of my coaching guys. I think in that situation, what I've always heard, you have the person run to the back of the end zone, run around towards the back of the end zone, then step out of bounds if you're in trouble. Am I wrong at that? All four of those guys basically confirmed that's what they should have done. And I still to this day, I'll be honest with you, I've not listened to anything. I've not heard any excuses. I've gone into 100% basketball and Dodger mode right now. Because here's what's going to happen. Here's my prediction. State's going to win about six in a row. We're going to get hot. We're going to beat Louisville at home. All these things are going to happen. And then we're going to get sucked back in that, hey, if Virginia can just lose one more, or if this can happen, there's a path for us to get to the ACC championship. We'll get sucked back in, and then we'll lose some dumb game down the road we shouldn't lose. I've seen this movie before, and I know
1: how it is. We'll lose the wake, and that'll blow it.
0: There we go. I think it's too early on. I think a wake call is just a few weeks away. But, yeah, it was just –
1: we'll lose the Boston College or something.
0: There we go, yeah. Citadel. The Citadel would be the – like Western always seemed to lose to the Citadel or VMI. Mm-hmm. It was funny.
1: Hey, it was a hard. I told somebody last night, thank God I had this golf tournament.
0: Yeah.
1: Because it was a horrible weekend for my football teams. Yeah. And between that debacle and then the Bears, you know, only scoring 3 points and Caleb Williams getting hurt. And thankfully, it's not going to be something that's going to keep him out a long time. Because I'm heading up there in 2 weeks.
0: Right.
1: And hopefully he's going to be able to play in that game against the Jets.
0: But, I hope so.
1: You know, so that was just, you know, that was a bad loss.
0: Right.
1: And then the Dolphins got shellacked. But that was expected, you know, by the 49ers. But,
0: yeah.
1: So, you know, it was bad all the way around when it comes to football, and, you know. I'm looking forward to basketball too.
0: Yes,
1: and that is hopefully going to be something that keeps us motivated and interested. Because right now, with this football team, good gosh, two of the three games have just been horrible.
0: I know.
1: Let's hope that against App they can bounce back. And you know, the biggest test is mentally. What's going to happen with CJ? You know, especially when we go on the road,
0: mm-hmm.
1: I mean, he's going to hear it.
0: Oh, yeah.
1: You know,
0: of course he is.
1: For the rest of his life.
0: Yeah.
1: And, and you know, I don't know where he was in the draft stock, but that's a blow to his draft position. And, you know, remember our buddy Mark Thomas that used to, you know, play at State, and he was on the broadcast network for a while. I saw him, you know, post something on Twitter like, so we let the guy with the skinniest arms on the team be in charge of holding onto the football in the very last play, and look at what the outcome was.
0: Yeah, Will Wilson should have been in there. We should have had our big bruising quarterback just running the back. Just kick it back to him. There's so many things. And, of course, we went to dinner that night, folks from church, and we're sitting there at Broadmoor, and just every TV, about every other minute, I think the highlight popped up. I was like, good Lord, every time I turn around, they're showing it again. And I've seen it so many times. My Twitter feed and my Facebook feed is filled with nothing. Did you see this? Did you see this? I had a buddy of mine at church, Brandon Foote, he and I, big State fan too. We just basically looked at each other, laughed at each other, kind of gave a little man hug, and then just went our own way. We didn't say anything. Nothing needed to be said because we knew exactly what went down. So, oh man, that's gonna be a hard one to get over. But hey, beat Louisville here in a couple of weeks, get to 1-1 in the ACC, and you never know. But I'm not expecting that. Hey, the Panthers looked good yesterday, though. And,
1: yes, they did.
0: Yeah, they looked real good.
1: Yes, they did. You know, and I saw some of the highlights from that, and that. Vacant. I mean, my God, the seats. I mean, I don't think Atlanta has any fans left. I mean, that was pathetic showing.
0: Right.
1: You know, but obviously you can't get excited about that team. I mean,
0: no.
1: And you know, Tua's not even a factor there. And it's good to see that that the spirit of the Dolphins, that karma has invaded the San Diego sideline, because Mike McDaniel, who was supposed to, you know, go out there with Harbaugh and then be this great offensive coordinator, you know, to sit out there with Justin Herbert, I mean, six fumbles by the Chargers yesterday. Somehow they only lost one, but it was costly. But, you know, they look like garbage. And, you know, I'm just sitting there thinking, well, you know, when you hire McDaniel, I guess this is what you get, because it's sloppy and penalty filled, and that's the way it was in Miami, and that's why he had to go. And it seems like he's carried that juju over there to the West Coast.
0: Yeah, it was a crazy day yesterday, just because all the teams looked bad in week one, looked pretty good in week two, and vice versa. Yes, it was just an interesting day. Well, brotherless, man.
1: And the Raiders are 2-0.
0: I know. Who'd have thought that?
1: Just keep that in mind.
0: I know. Who'd have thought that?
1: The team that got the first pick of the draft. And Mendoza hadn't even played yet.
0: I know. Well, so, I think you look who they played a little bit, too. But, yeah, it's been crazy. And like I said, looks like Williams should be okay. That was scary when Caleb Williams went down. I was really worried about that, but looked like he will be all right. And hey, you rooting for the Braves too? I tell you, they're still trying to catch my Dodgers. Dodgers are hanging on to that 4-game lead over them for that 2 seed, which is very important. We got a week of baseball left.
1: That's right. It's almost playoff time, but it's good to see another division title for the Braves. So it'll be interesting to see, you know, how it all plays out in the postseason. That's when I really start watching and getting involved. And, you know, it's so hopefully they can keep it going. But it'll be fun to watch, no doubt.
0: I always hope that maybe it'll work out to where Braves and Dodgers could play, but it really won't happen that way, probably, because I think it'll end up being, they'll see each other in round two, probably. All right, brother, always good catching up with you. Again, great job out there doing the MC thing on the 18th green, and I know Evelyn Charity's came out a big winner out of that too, man. So good job, and the golf was great, and you did a fantastic job. Just keep up the great work, sir.
1: Appreciate that. And listen, tell Coach Moore I said hello when you talked to him. You know,
0: I will.
1: Coming up, and I know he's probably happy about the Cowboys, you know, beating the Commanders yesterday. So, but I know that he's getting ready to get the season going.
0: Yes.
1: So, give him my best and go Pack. And, you know, let's move on from the debacle over the weekend.
0: I'm going to try, my brother. I'm trying. All right, dude. Have a good one, man. We'll talk to you down the road. See you, man.
1: See you,
0: man. All right. Brian Hall was on the Mountain Credit Union Hotline. Always love catching up with my old Monday night co-host. Let's take a break. When we come back, we'll head down to Raleigh and bring in Wes Moore, head coach of NC State women's basketball. 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
6: From the WTCQ Weather Department, this is Paul Spence for your Monday evening forecast. From late afternoon through early evening, the opportunity will be there, some showers and storms. If we see any of these storms, once again, they could become a little bit strong with some gusty winds and some heavier rains. But overnight, basically, a lot of clouds. It's going to be warm. It's going to be muggy, middle 60s. Tuesday morning, some clouds about to start. By the afternoon, showers and storms popping up, and temperatures in the middle 70s.

0: yeah. I told y'all. Every single rejoiner. I bet you Wes Moore down in Raleigh here on the Mount Kenny Hotline. Are you dancing right now as I'm playing a little Earth, Wind, and Fire?
1: Man, you won't believe it. Earth, Wind, and Fire was my hype music I played before games.
0: There we go.
1: That's who I got up to. So, yeah. 21st day of September.
0: Yes, sir.
1: Gotcha.
0: Amen. Amen. Well, listen, I love having you on, my friend, because, you know, I wanted to catch you before the craziness starts. And I know, I tell you, you've been such a joy to have on, and you're excited about the upcoming season. You got that quartet of seniors coming back, mixed in with a couple of transfers and some other second-year players and freshmen. So you enjoying working with the girls and looking forward to the season?
1: Yeah, definitely. We had pitcher day Friday because we started official practice today. Even though we've been going, you know, five weeks in the summer, and then we've been going about 5 weeks this fall. But we officially started practice today. But when we did pitchers Friday, with the couple of portal kids, this, that, and the other, we had, I think, six seniors, which I don't think we've had that since maybe my first year at NC State. I had about six seniors.
0: Yeah.
1: So we got some experience. We don't have a whole lot of size, so we're going to have to play hard and fast.
0: But I tell you what, though, you do have one pretty good post player and one really good guard, Zoe Brooks at guard, and Camille Pierre. Just talk about those two, because I tell you what, that's a nice inside-outside two girls that average over 16 points a game for you. And it's something to say that you kept them, because this day and age, to keep some people is pretty big, too.
1: Yeah, I mean, you got to give them a lot of the credit, because I know they could have gone in the portal and the bidding would have started, and it'd have been tough, I'll be honest with you.
0: Yeah.
1: I mean, I know for a fact that, you know, talking to some agents, that some schools said, if you'll go in, we'll offer you this. And that's what's the tough part now. The coaches can't talk to a kid until they officially go in the portal. But what's going on is coaches talk to agents or lawyers. And those people reach out to the kid and say, hey, if you're going the portal, so-and-so is going to pay you this, which it isn't legal, really. But, you know, as long as this agent calling them, it's kind of hard to prove. So it's just where we are right now. So we're very blessed that Zoe and Camille, you know, were loyal and stuck with us. So we start with that. Zoe, obviously, coming off the injury in the NCAA tournament, has spent most of the summer rehabbing. And now, thank goodness, she's in a pretty good spot and able to do a lot of things. You know, been with playing pretty much all out with contact, all that stuff. So that's great. And we're counting on Zoe to have a big year. And she's been great for us for 3 years, and so it's good to have her back. Camille, only her second year, but again, could have gone elsewhere, stuck with us, and love where she's at. She's had a good summer and working hard, and, you know, we need a big year out of both of them, but obviously they can't do it alone. So, you know, we've added some portal kids, and then we've got some returners that are going to have bigger roles. And like I said, we don't really have a lot of size. Size is very expensive nowadays, as we found out.
0: Yeah.
1: And so we're going to have to really get after it, play great team defense, help each other, fly around, and hopefully, you know, get out and go and like I said, run the court and play hard.
0: Yeah, and you mentioned earlier, those six seniors, you know, a lot of experience. And that's something big, too. Like I said, first time you've had it in a while, but that still plays in big time in college athletics, doesn't it? Especially this day and age. And someone like Zoe, who's there for 4 years. Yeah.
1: Matty Cox is another one that's been here 4 years and been very loyal to NC State. And she's battled through a lot of injuries this summer and early fall, but coming on now. And again, she just has a very high basketball IQ. She gives us some size. She can shoot the three. So great to have her back. And then, like I said, we added three out of the portal that are seniors, fourth year, one case fifth year. But, again, all of them, are going to be counted on to provide some much needed depth for us.
0: And just talk about your time at NC State, because it's been pretty successful. I joked with you, I think last time I had you on, I said, you're not too far from maybe getting a statue out there in front of Reynolds with all the others. I mean, and just talk about what it's been like there, because you've become so beloved by everybody there. And what has your time in Raleigh been like?
1: Well, it's been unbelievable as far as just being really blessed. And, I learned a long time ago that players are who wins games and who wins championships. And, you know, I probably said this before. When I first got the job, I had a guy that runs a recruiting service, and he does a great job. But he said to me, Wes, there's a pecking order in women's basketball, and you're not going to change it. And, you know, he's right. I didn't change it. But we got some players that kind of changed it.
0: Yeah, they did.
1: An Elite Eight, a Final Four, five ACC championships between three tournament championships and two regular season. And it's just been an unbelievable ride. And I didn't know when I got here. I had people telling me also, are you nuts? You had a coaching buddy. Are you nuts going into the ACC now when they're adding Notre Dame, Louisville, you know, Syracuse, and goodness, Pitt. I mean, all the big East schools, things like that. And you know, I get it. It was when you look at it, we now have 18 teams in this league now that we've added Stanford and Cal. It's not easy. Yeah. And when I look back even this past year, and this is what makes it tough. We finished fourth out of 18 teams. So not bad.
0: No.
1: You know, a lot of schools would love to have that accomplishment. But when you've been where we've been, finishing fourth is by no means satisfying. It's by no means your goal when you start the season. And that's getting tougher now because it's all about the money. I mean, I hate to say it, but again, like I said, you look at Zoe, you look at Camille, they left money out there. So there is some loyalty.
0: Right.
1: But again, I don't blame kids, you know, I can't blame them either when unbelievable money's thrown at them. And, and so that's the challenge we face. And it's different. You know, I'm used to selling this great university here. And what a degree from here means. I'm used to selling our program, our culture, our success, even dating back, obviously, to Coach Yao. Now that stuff's nice, but, you know, that isn't what, you know, ends up a lot of times being the deciding factor.
0: Right. Wes Moore, head coach, NC State women's basketball. Now, people don't know this, Wes. You're a Texas guy, so you're tough, and you're a Cowboy fan. So if you're a Cowboy fan, you can handle any kind of adversity. And I tell you what, Dak and CD put on a show last night knocking off the Commanders. I know you're happy about that.
1: Yeah. You know, I actually went out, played a few holes of golf, and recorded it, and then came in to watch it, and I knew when I didn't get a bunch of text messages, the Cowboys must have done okay. You know, if they had lost, I would be getting all kinds of crud. So, but Kenny Brooks, now the head coach of Kentucky, used to be at Virginia Tech.
0: Yeah.
1: He also loves the Cowboys.
0: Okay.
1: So he was at the game last night, his very first time in, Jerry's World or whatever.
0: Yes.
1: And, so that was pretty cool that he got to see that game. I've been fortunate, been there a few times and love going. But yeah, you know, I got to admit, I've had to back off a little because I was drinking the Kool-Aid hard this preseason.
0: Me too.
1: I felt like we hired a new defensive coordinator. We brought in all these new players via the draft, via trades, free agency. You know, I really thought our defense was going to just make a complete turnaround. But at the same time now, all right, I blew that. I drank it. But now you got to look at hopefully it gets better because hopefully all those new players, new coach, new system, hopefully it's just taking a while for it to kick in.
0: Yeah.
1: And they do have a lot of injuries right now on the defensive side of the ball, which is a concern. But what's killing me is we cannot stop the run.
0: I know.
1: And you know, the first week, we were like last year. We couldn't stop the run, and we looked confused and lost in the secondary. That's a bad combination. But hopefully we're going to turn that around and get it together. I kind of miss the old football days, and I'm going to be one of the very few that says this. I kind of miss it when the defense used to get, you know, threes and out. That don't happen much anymore. No, it's just a track meet up and down, and who gets the ball last wins the game.
0: I know, it's amazing.
1: I miss the doomsday defense, baby. Randy White, Harvey Martin, Ed Too Tall Jones, you know?
0: Oh, yeah. I always loved the Tom Brookshire line about Randy White, talking about how mean he was. He did a pregame interview, looked down, and all the grass around him had died. That's how mean Randy White was.
1: the manster.
0: Hey, listen, and you're a Rangers fan, and I got to admit, man, being a Dodger fan, I despise the Astros, so go Rangers. You got a one-game lead over Houston. It's 78. You're right at 500. We got Corey Seager, the former Dodger, and the kid from right here in North Carolina. Yep. So go Rangers, man. Yep. Hopefully they can just get in the playoffs and see what happens.
1: No, we've had a good week. We won 2 out of 3 against 2 really good teams in Toronto and, gosh, forgetting who the other one was now. But what's scary is probably our hottest pitcher in the second half of the season tore his lat strained his lat. So he's out for 15 days. So and Jack Leiter's out right now. So we don't, pitching wise, fortunately, we've stockpiled some. But now, guys that you've been bringing in out of the pen that have been having to go 3 or 4 innings, some of them are going to now have to move into a starting role for this last week.
0: Yeah.
1: And, but yeah, you know, it's pretty cool. They've, you know, been around 500 all year. I agree. The Astros, I just have a hard time. My buddy Houston Fancher, who's been on my staff, just retired. Of course, he was the head men's coach at App for 9 years. And how vain is this? He loves the Astros because they're Houston, after himself, Houston.
0: Oh, my God.
1: Okay? That's how he chose them, all right? But, no, again, we've had some back and forth over this. So his brother's a Braves fan. The Braves went in there and swept Houston this weekend. So that really helped us. But we got a tough week. The Astros are on the road, but they got Seattle and the A's. We got the Mets in Minnesota. So it's a big week. We'll see. 6 games.
0: And it was the Red Sox who took 2 out of 3 from them, who just clinched
1: That's
0: the playoff spot. Yeah,
1: you're right,
0: Sox.
1: Exactly. Yeah. That was big. The Red Sox and Toronto. The bad part was, though, we won the first 2 in each series, so you got your hopes up we could get a sweep, you know?
0: Oh, yeah.
1: And neither one of them worked out. But still, and the Astros have the tiebreaker, so we got no room for error. We have to stay ahead of them. So, but, hey, it's been fun. I have MLB.com. I watch about every Ranger game I can. So at least they're still playing some meaningful games late in the year. That's fun.
0: Well, and here, I got you maybe about another minute. Maybe what I'm going to ask you, we didn't even talk beforehand, what happened in Nashville Saturday was terrible. Yep. But I know as far as coaching goes, that game really doesn't matter. There's some ACC games still to be won.
1: They all matter, brother.
0: They all matter. I know they do. But that was a tough loss for Coach Dorn.
1: It was heartbreaking for the coaches, for the players, for everybody. It was heartbreaking. It was the right thing to do.
0: We're
1: going to take the safety, and now instead of punting out of the end zone, we're going to go out there to the 20-yard line, and there's probably going to be, maybe 2 seconds left if we get down the ball in the end zone and take it. And, you're going to punt the ball down the other end, and if they try to return it, they got 2 seconds. You got to get one stop there. It's heartbreaking. And I don't think you can sit here. Coach Dorn, I think, made the right call, did the right thing. And then, C.J. Bailey, the kid was trying to run the clock out, trying to make a play there to just totally expire the clock. I see his – he's a competitor. He was trying to get that done. And so it's just heartbreaking all the way around.
0: It was.
1: And unfortunately, you got to accept it and now move on.
0: That's right.
1: And a lot of football left.
0: Yeah, there is. Wes Moore, head coach, NC State women's basketball. Thanks so much for joining me. Go Rangers. Go Cowboys. And go Wolfpack.
1: Thank you, man. I appreciate it. Appreciate you guys having me on and for repping the Wolfpack out there in the West.
0: Yes, sir, buddy. I do it proudly. All right, man. We'll catch up with you. And you get up here. We'll go play Walnut Cove. I'll make that work.
1: I got it. All right, thanks,
0: brother.
1: Mike.
0: See you, man. Thank you, brother. All right, Wes Moore, head coach of NC State women's basketball. Let's take our final break. When we come back, we'll get Jake Sale, head coach of North Henderson, and preview our Brevard at North Mountain Credit Union High School football game of the week. 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

0: Oh, yeah. Gotta admit, man. Love me some Earth, Wind, and Fire. All my other guests have tonight as we head over to Mountain Credit Union Hotline. Jake Sale, are you old enough to know who Earth, Wind, and Fire are? Do you know who they are?
1: I know who they are. It's almost the 21st. Yeah, today is the 21st.
0: It is. I told my wife, I said, I got to play that tonight because it only happens every 7 years. And she's like, what? The 21st of September happens every year. I was like, no, but on Monday. It only happens on Monday every 7 years, unless there's a leap year. So, all right, man. All right, so, Jake, we got your game coming up this Friday night. Brevard will be coming to town. Both of you guys are searching for that first win. You played a very tough schedule, no doubt. But and, man, y'all played tough out at Pisgah. We're keeping up with that game, as we're calling the West and Tuscola game on Friday. You guys led most of the game. Unfortunately, Pisgah pulled away late, but I know you're proud of how hard the kids played, and y'all were in that thing for just about 3.5 quarters.
1: Yeah, absolutely, man. And our kids played super tough, and we had a lot of, they got the ball, they scored, and then we had a big momentum shift, and Boston took a kickoff return back, man, and got a fumble recovery the next series, man, it went down and scored. And so, yeah, we were up 16-13 first half, man, and the juices were flowing. It was good. And so, and then, but yeah, man, it was, Pisgah came back out with that double eye, double fullback eye formation, man, and got after us at the end. And so our kids played super hard, and again, a lot of injuries going on still. And so I was proud of the effort of the kids that we had. So.
0: Yeah, and, you know, we talked about it. Danny Wilkins did the game with me on Friday night. And just looking at the top, you know, Franklin, Tuscola, Smoky, not only undefeated in the conference, still undefeated just as a whole. You guys have already seen Tuscola. And then Pisgah's in there. West, you know, is 0-1. East is 0-2 now. And then you and Brevard both looking at that first win. So there's still that room for somebody to step up and be that fourth best team right below those guys. Pisgah probably has a slight edge right now. But you talk about trying to get healthy. I know we were talking about that a couple weeks ago. Are you slowly but surely getting there? Is Parker Willis starting to play a little bit better and running a little little like his old self?
1: Yeah, he got his he got 100 yards rushing this past Friday.
0: All right, there we go.
1: And so he's growing, he's getting better, thankfully. And so and we should be getting Alex Hubbard back this week.
0: Good.
1: So it's just it's starting to come together. And so I'm trying to get these kids to understand that it has been a tough road for us.
0: Right.
1: We haven't had the full team all season long.
0: Yeah.
1: And so it's just trying to keep them all together, keeping them hopeful, and keep working every day, which they've done a great job of it. And so it's been good.
0: Yeah, and I've been doing a little research on Brevard earlier today, too. And I noticed they only had 7 seniors. And, of course, this is a team that last year went to the 4A state championship. And then their coach left, and their best player transferred to Robertson. And, you know, so it's just been it's been weird to see them struggling like they are. I think they've been outscored in these first four games, 155-36. Now, I played Reynolds, Irwin, North Buncombe, and Franklin. So they played some tough teams. But what have you seen looking at Brevard? What are the things you're going to try and control and keep them from doing good so you guys can hopefully get that first W Friday night?
1: Yeah, I think I'm watching film. It's kind of like us versus ourselves too. Like watching film, they remind me a lot of how we play. And so they got a good interior. So really trying to get outside of them and try to throw the ball around a little bit more. Defensively, man, it's just trying to stop the outside game. They throw a little bit. They'll spread it out. They'll go tight end wing. And so it's just kind of getting alignment and keeping it simple for our kids.
0: Yeah.
1: And that way they just go play, man.
0: Yeah.
1: And I told them, it's like they're just as hungry as a win as you are.
0: Right.
1: And we're preparing for a dogfight on Friday. And so it's exciting. And thankfully it's at our place.
0: Right.
1: And so we can never rise to the occasion, man.
0: That's right. Ron Wagner and I will be there. Actually, we'll see you guys next 2 weeks. We'll be there for when you guys play East the following week as well. So looking forward to seeing the night. That's a home game for me because I can see the lights from my back deck at my house. So it's like right around the corner. Hey, I got to ask you because I've asked this to everybody on the show tonight, and then I also kind of polled Danny Wilkins and Bobby Poss and Mike Sexton and Shane Law. So I asked Jake Sell, head coach North Henderson, would you teach your guys in the closing seconds to – instead of getting stripped and fumbled in the end zone, to run to the back of the end zone and just run out of the back of the end zone and take the safety and not take any chance at all of coughing it up. Is that what you teach, have them run to the back of the end zone? Should the Wolfpack have done that Saturday?
1: Yeah, we're definitely taking the safety, for sure. And we've got it on the sheet, man.
0: Oh, good, really?
1: Got it on the sheet.
0: Okay.
1: Yep, so extra point, 2 point.
0: Yeah.
1: And then clock management, and then points-wise, it's like, yep, right. Take the safety.
0: Teach them to run. I always said, even Bobby Potts, like, you run to the back of the end zone, you dance around back there. As soon as anybody gets close to you, just jump out of bounds. That's all you got to do. And I was telling earlier that, you know, there's a little bit of delay in my stream at home, so all this happened, and my phone's blowing up before it showed up on my television. So I had a chance to prepare myself to see it, and I didn't lose it. My wife was quite proud of me, because normally I'd be throwing stuff and screaming, and the dog would run out of the room, but I was controlled. So, all right, man. Well, I tell you what. So you're pretty healthy going into Friday night. Sounds like. So hopefully you guys get some more people back and can hopefully take it to those Blue Devils. We'll be rooting for you.
1: Well, thank you, Mike. I appreciate it, man. Thank you for having me on tonight.
0: Sounds good. I'll catch you pregame like I did a couple weeks ago.
1: Sounds good. Looking forward to it, man.
0: All right. Thank you, man. All right. We'll talk to you on Friday. I say, Jake Sill, once again, that'll be our game of the week coming up this Friday night. It'll be Brevard at North Henderson. Once again, Brevard looking for the first win. So are the Knights. But I tell you what, the Knights have played some pretty tough competition. And again, I think they did a pretty good job against Brevard, or against Pisgah, for most of the night the other night. I think the biggest thing there was they just, even Jake told me before we came on the air that, you know, they just, the numbers just kind of got them. And then when Pisgah went into that power formation, which we saw them do that some last year too. They did that a couple games that we saw. I think they did against Wes Henderson and a few others where they just kind of just bang it right at you. And, man, that'll just wear you down. And they got some big dudes up front. Hey, special thanks again tonight for Brian Hall for joining me. I've had him back-to-back weeks. I'll give him next week off. But Brian was right there doing a great job hanging out at the PGA Championship. He announced the winners on the 18th green. And congratulations again to Jacob Bridgman and Go Team USA as the President's Cup gets started up in Medina Country Club on Thursday. And then Wes Moore, special thanks for him being on with me, the head coach of women's basketball at NC State. Always good to have Wes on. And go Rangers, man. I hope they are able to hold off those Astros. And once again, thanks again, Coach Sell. And we will be at his place Friday night for some high school football. So, folks, thanks so much for listening, as always. Hope you have a great rest of the evening. And I will talk to you Friday night from North Henderson. Y'all have a great week.
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4: Ever in Austin, Texas, has sparked protests. An attorney for her client says he was forced to sleep on the floor of a detention facility. That after being treated for a gunshot wound. Local leaders are now calling for transparency. Homeland Security says that the man was here in the country illegally. And on Wall Street today, stocks ending higher despite a rise in oil prices. This is ABC News. President Trump has banned three news outlets from having access to the White House, claiming the stories that they air are too negative. CNN, MS Now, and Politico have filed a First Amendment lawsuit in response. A hearing takes place on Wednesday. Cat lovers are fawning over a new cat species recently discovered in the Bolivian cloud forest. But the feline doesn't seem interested in all the attention.
5: Since scientists determined that a little 3-pound spotted cat that looks a lot like a tiny leopard is actually the first new feline species to be discovered in nearly a century, people have been flocking to the animal sanctuary in Bolivia where he lives to see him. Only Tigrino, as he's been dubbed, is shy and doesn't really like people, or doesn't seem to. He's so far emerged from his shelter only a few times, sniffed around, and then slipped back behind the foliage. People are still going, though, in hopes of catching even a glimpse. Sherry Preston, ABC News.
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9: From the WTZQ Weather Department, this is Paul Sprint for your Monday evening forecast. From late afternoon through early evening, the opportunity will be there for some showers and storms. If we see any of these storms, once again, they could become a little bit strong with some gusty winds and some heavier rains. But overnight, basically, a lot of clouds. It's going to be warm. It's going to be muggy, middle 60s. Tuesday morning, some clouds and fog to start. By the afternoon, showers and storms popping up, and temperatures in the middle 70s.

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6: From the WTZQ Weather Department, this is Paul Sprint for your Monday evening forecast. From late afternoon through early evening, the opportunity will be there for some showers and storms. If we see any of these storms, once again, they could become a little bit strong with some gusty winds and some heavier rains. But overnight, basically, a lot of clouds. It's going to be warm. It's going to be muggy, middle 60s. Tuesday morning, some clouds and fog start. By the afternoon, showers and storms popping up, and temperatures in the middle 70s.

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